On behalf of Keith Logan's Sons Funeral and Cremation Directors of Coffs Harbour, we wish to advise that the funeral service of the late Petrina Jane White, née Lee of Grafton, formerly of Coffs Harbour, will be held in the Chapel of Hogbin Drive Crematorium and Memorial Garden, Stadium Drive, Coffs Harbour, on Friday the 12th of June. That's tomorrow. At 10 a.m. Thanks for interment in Coffs Harbour Lawn Cemetery, Kurangi. Family encourage all attending to wear something purple. And in lieu of floral tributes, the family would appreciate donations to the Cancer Council or Mend and Make Do. A collection box will be available at the chapel. Please find live stream details on Keith Logan Sons' website. This funeral announcement was authorised by Keith Logan Sons, Funeral and Cremation Directors of Park Avenue, Coffs Harbour, and refers to the funeral service of the late Petrina White. On behalf of Keith Logan Sons, Funeral and Cremation Directors of Coffs Harbour, we wish to advise that the funeral prayers of the late Peter John Kelly of Coffs Harbour, formerly of Woolgoolga and Tamworth, will be celebrated in St. Augustine's Catholic Church, Coffs Harbour, on Monday the 15th of June at 2 p.m. Please find live stream details on Keith Logue and Sons' website. Thanks for private cremation at Hogbin Drive Crematorium and Memorial Gardens, Stadium Drive, Coffs Harbour. This funeral announcement was authorised by Keith Logan Sons, Funeral and Cremation Directors of Park Avenue, Coffs Harbour, and refers to the funeral prayers of the late Peter Kelly.

Good morning and welcome to Grassroots Replant. I'm Jenny with you until midday today on to Triple B. Now, we've just heard from Maura Shawn Scanlon to open the program with the first single from her forthcoming album, which is called The Rule of Three. We heard the track Princess Nancy. Now, it's an instrumental project, this album. It's coming out in July, I believe. And it's a kind of raw alchemy between musicians founded in the live performance art rather than a very kind of polished, soulless studio recording, they say. And the album includes Duncan Wickle and John Doyle. You know him. He's famous for his guitar and bouzouki. And guests also on the album, Michael McGoldrick and Mick McCauley. So we'll look forward to some more from Maura Shawn Scanlon in coming weeks on Grassroots Replant on to Triple B. Now, also, the song that we, well, the piece we call, we're going to hear next is from Myri McGillivray. She's releasing her new single, Small Mortuorum, and her new album's called Motia, which means My Land, and it's due for release in July, early July as well. Now, this is the first track, and it's a powerful maritime song rooted in the traditions of Myri's native Islay, and it tells the story of a tailor caught in a violent storm at sea, faced with tragedy. His final wish is for a letter to be delivered to his love back home on Islay, creating a poignant tale of love, longing and loss that has endured through generations of Gaelic song tradition. So we'll also look forward to more from Myri McGillivray on Grassroots Replant in coming weeks on to Triple B. Now, we'll hear from Myri in a minute, and then we'll hear from Australia's Brendan McMahon, The Love and the Laughter. But first, here's Myri McGillivray on to Triple B.

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Australia's festival favourites, Tuck Shop Ladies, telling it like it is, as always. Always great for some fun. We also heard from Australia's Brendan McMahon, The Love and the Laughter, and now James Caan. He is a writer-producer on Star Trek Voyager, while simultaneously practicing as an emergency medicine doctor. He's pretty skilled, James Caan. Now, we're going to hear his latest couple of songs. One's called Cold Dawn and the other one, Omain. Now, Cold Dawn ultimately carries the message of perseverance and hope, and ending each verse with the refrain, Hold On, a reminder that resistance and endurance can still turn this thing around. Now, serving as a companion piece, his song after Cold Dawn, Omain, offers the emotional counterbalance to Cold Dawn, and James describes it as a secular spiritual, and the song provides a sense of calm, rest and healing amid chaos. Now, where Cold Dawn wrestles with darkness, Omain invites listeners to let go of fear and grief, offering what James Caan calls a cool balm for the soul and a chance to leave our sorrows in the wind. Here he is, James Caan, first up, Cold Dawn.

James Caan. His two latest songs, Omen and Cold Dawn. And now we have Australia's Lee Senior. Her new single's called 2 Weeks. And she says she wrote it after her neighbours tore down their quaint beach house and built in its place a towering grain monstrosity that they rarely visited. She said, I couldn't help but think about the current housing crisis and glaring wealth disparity. Let's have a listen to Australia's folkie Lee Senior, 2 Weeks.

Hey Bellingen Shire, have you met Paul Foster? 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

0: Geldof Crift, a dark neo-folk band from the UK, was just singing us their single from their new album called Rhythm of Crows. The song was As the Raven Flies. Now, they specialise in the cultural legacies of Germanic and Celtic traditions and through the lens of contemporary folk music. They use traditional and archaic instruments like antlers and the Iron Age carnyx. So here's some more from Geldof Crift in coming weeks on Grassroots Replant on 2BBB. Next we have Anna Everling from Moldova, and this is off one of the latest Putumayo digital-only releases, compilation called European Escapade. And the song we'll hear is called Batranesca, which means old man's song. And it's a traditional dance song from the Bukovina region of Romania. And Anna Everling specialises in Doina, a rare Moldavian vocal form. She also holds an award, the Artist Emerite, by the President of Moldova for her work in preserving and reimagining her country's musical heritage. And we'll also hear another one from the European Escapade compilation, this time from Sweden. We'll hear Hazelius Hayden with Ringel. Now, Hazelius Hayden is a folk duo, and the song is a 17th century song about a farmer who is trying to hire a maid, but she has outrageous demands. And, yes, quite amusing, the demands she makes. But first, here's Anna Everling from Moldova off Putumayo European Escapade. On 2BBB, you're listening to Grassroots Replant with Jenny until midday today. It's great to have you along.
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Come and join the Bellingen Big Band at the Memorial Hall on Sunday, June 21st, as they present a salute to the music of Count Basie. With a repertoire entirely made up of Count Basie and his orchestra's performing and recording history from the early years through to the swinging charts of the 50s and 60s, the Bellingen Big Band promises an afternoon of the distinctive sound and feel of classic swing. Featuring some of Bellingen's finest musicians and directed by Chris Frater, this promises to be an afternoon of absolute musical delight. The Bellingen Big Band salutes the music of Count Basie, Sunday, June 21st at 2 p.m. Tickets available now from the Bellingen Memorial Hall website.

What a rousing, great new song from emerging First Nations artist, Australian Alyssa. That's A-L-Y-S-S-A if you want to look her up. Now, this powerful new single is called Walk with the Elders. Now, it reflects Alyssa's cultural journey and connection to community. It blends English and the Noongar language, and it explores resilience, pride, and the importance of elders as guides, teachers, and protectors. Now, it was inspired in part by Alyssa's response to the Voice referendum result, and it encourages truth-telling, understanding, and respectful conversation. Now, the track has already received significant recognition, winning Outstanding Indigenous Song at the 2026 WAM, that's the Western Australian Music Awards, Song of the Year Awards, and being named Grand Prize second runner-up across all categories. Now, the song features contributions from Barry Maguire, Jaden Boundary, Derek Nanup, Rakita Wally, Almond Wally, and Della Ray Morrison. Great song. I look forward to some more from Alyssa. Now, we have Willie Nelson, the title track of his new album. And then we'll hear from Australia's Sarah Catania. On to Triple B, and you're listening to Grassroots Replant with Jenny until midday today.

Hi, this is Sarah Catania, and this is my new single, You're Gonna Remember Me. This song is all about drive and ambition and believing that you can make your own dreams come true.

So that was Australia's Sarah Catania, one of our up-and-coming country music stars. We also heard from Willie Nelson, title track off his new album called Dream Chaser. Now coming up, we have another Australian one, The Runaway Strings, and their new album, which is called Blackwood. And they say the album was named after the forest and bushland surrounding where they recorded the album. And we're going to hear one of their songs that really tickled me was Betty Crocker Lied to Me. Now, if you're my era, you'll know who Betty Crocker was. It was actually what would you call it, a brand of cake mix, pre-prepared cake mix, and you just mixed it all up according to the directions and shoved it in the oven. Well, your experience was anything like mine with cake mixes. It came out about an inch thick, so I could really relate to this song by Australia's The Runaway Strings. Betty Crocker Lied to Me on 2 Triple B.

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From the 11th of May, our 93.3 FM signal will be off air for several weeks, while the transmission tower is relocated to a temporary site. During this time, you can keep listening on 107.3 FM, stream us via the 2BBB website, or download the Community Radio Plus app. When 93.3 returns, coverage may be reduced, so if your reception is weak, please listen via our website or the Community Radio Plus app. 2BBB FM, your local community radio station.

What a brilliant piece of music. That was the McDades from Canada. And they've won multiple awards over the years. They've been going more than two decades. They're a family band. They have won over the years the Juno Award for Best Roots Album Group and multiple Canadian Folk Music Awards, including World Group of the Year, Vocal Group of the Year and Instrumental Album of the Year. Now, improvisation is central to the group's identity, so no two performances are the same, and the band thrives on risk, interaction and listening as much as virtuosity. Wow, it would be great to see them live, wouldn't it? So at the core of the band are siblings Shannon Johnson on fiddle and vocals, Solon McDade on bass and Jeremiah McDade on whistles, saxophones and vocals. And they're joined by other artists, of course, longtime collaborators Andy Hillhouse on guitar and Eric Breton on percussion. So their new album is called Thread the Light, and the rousing piece we just heard from them was Hono Loco. We're going to hear them now on a cover of David Crosby and B. Stevens' song called Sky Trails. As you can see, they are quite a diverse sounding group. On 2BBB.

Well, Punta Mayo last month released another one of their digital-only compilations called African Sojourn. And we were just listening to Code Sangala from Malawi off that compilation with his song Sunche. And Sunche is the Chichewa name for the elephant shrew, a small creature that, according to local folklore, never survives its attempts to cross a road. And in the song, Sangala has an imaginary conversation with the animal, urging it to move faster to avoid passing vehicles. Now, the exchange doubles as a warning to the people of Malawi about deforestations, as Zomba Mountain, once home to leopards, antelopes and hyenas, is losing its forest to logging and bushfires. And the lyrics are, Zomba Mountain, the beautiful one, look at it now, turning bare like a desert. Not so long ago, it was the habitat for leopards. Foolish people are cutting down trees. People, let's not be foolish.

English, let's plant trees. Now, Code Sangala was also the founder of Music Against Malaria, a non-profit organisation focused on malaria prevention in young children and expectant mothers. Now, that one's off the Putumayo Africa Sojourn compilation from last month. And Putumayo, some of my favourite people, they actually do all the compilations with real people. Real people do it with real people with decades of experiences. It's not, their compilations aren't chosen by an algorithm. We must support organisations like that. And their digital booklets are the same as their original hard copy paper booklets. A beautiful photography and brilliant information about the artists and songs. Now, having said all that, we have another song from another Putumayo new release called European Escapade, compilation, digital only compilation. This time, Curly Strings from Estonia bring us their song Õnn, which means happiness. Now, Curly Strings in 2016 won the top prize at the European World of Bluegrass Awards. Let's have a look at what Putumayo say about them. They say the song Õnn, happiness, grew out of a period of vocalist and co-writer Eva Talsi's period of illness, during which she came to feel that happiness lies in small gestures from the people closest to you. And the lyricist helped shape that experience into words. That was lyricist Tony Parksepp. Happiness is not found in my achievements. Happiness is hidden in very little. Happiness is holding on to each other. Life is a beautiful privilege. So here they are, Curly Strings from Estonia.

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Annie Gallup with her new song Robots off her brand new album Night Clothes. This robot song really got to me. I hadn't even thought about the fact the world could even be better if robots took over environmentally and all the rest of it. They might be smarter than we are. Love the song. And Australia's Ari Jasper with Petrichor. Now we have Nick Dumas. He teamed up with Vince Gill to reimagine Vince Gill's classic country song in a bluegrass style, Feels Like Love, to Triple B.

So that was Nick Dumas and Vince Gill there. Now, Faris and Jason Romero have finally produced a new album we've all been waiting for. These are the days that turn into years. Now let's hear the title track from that album, These Are the Days. Faris and Jason Romero on 2BBB.

Hi there, this is David Kirkpatrick from Two Tone Pony, and this is our new song, Don't You Ever Wonder Why. This is a song about someone regretting their choices in life and loss of love due to their pursuit of their dreams and ambitions, and now maybe realizing that what they really had was more important, looking back on life. And I guess at the end of the song, there's some optimism there that that person is going to try and retrace their steps and start anew. Have a listen and see what you think.

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Well, I thought I'd end on a positive note with Australia's Ariana with Alive, her February this year debut single, and it focuses on the beauty of where you are right now, being present and grounding yourself rather than focusing on stresses of where you've been or are going. Now, to take us out to Sandra's Wide World program and the news, here's Ziggy Albert, I'm Gonna Be 500 Miles from the Proclaimers. And then we'll hear from the McDades once again. And Miri's Reel, Reel to the Foolie, and the Only's Reel. Grassroots Replay should return next Thursday, 10 till midday on 2BBB. I'll catch you then. Here's Ziggy Albert's

0: This National News Bulletin has been brought to you thanks to your community station, to Triple B, supporting your community.
1: And here you are back live on 2 Triple B. We have the weather forecast for you up to Sunday for the Northern Tablelands and the Mid-North Coast. So beginning with the Northern Tablelands, the general weather situation sees a high, strong high-pressure system over the Tasman Sea, which will continue to slowly drift eastward. Meanwhile, a trough in the state's west is weakening as it moves towards the northeast today and tomorrow. Following this, another weak high-pressure ridge will develop over New South Wales. And there is a cold front expected to brush the state south later Saturday or early Sunday. Forecast for the rest of today for the Northern Tablelands: cloudy, very high chance of rain. Winds will be light. Temperatures today between 15 and 20. Moving on to the forecast for tomorrow: partly cloudy, medium chance of showers, the chance of morning fog. Winds will be light, east to northeasterly. Overnight temperatures will fall to between 7 and 12 tomorrow, with daytime temperatures reaching between 16 and 21. And the forecast for Saturday now, the forecast is partly cloudy, chance of morning fog, a slight chance of a shower in the north and near zero chance elsewhere. Winds will be light. Overnight temperatures on Saturday will fall to between 6 and 12, with daytime temperatures reaching between 16 and 22. And lastly, for the Northern Tablelands, a forecast for Sunday: partly cloudy, chance of morning fog in the north, slight chance of a shower on and east of the ranges, but a near zero chance elsewhere. Winds will be light on Sunday. Overnight temperatures will fall to between 6 and 11, with daytime temperatures reaching between 17 and 22. So moving on to the forecast in the Mid-North Coast now, the general weather situation sees a strong high-pressure system over the Tasman Sea, which will continue to slowly drift eastwards. Meanwhile, a trough in the state's west is weakening as it moves towards the northeast today and tomorrow. Following this, another weak high-pressure ridge will develop over New South Wales, with the next cold front expected to brush the state south later Saturday or early Sunday. The forecast for the rest of today for the Mid-North Coast: high chance of showers, light winds, daytime temperatures between 16 and 22. The forecast for tomorrow now: partly cloudy, medium chance of showers. There is a chance of morning fog inland. There's a chance of a thunderstorm near the coast in the late morning. Winds will be light. Overnight temperatures tomorrow will fall to between 9 and 13, with daytime temperatures reaching between 16 and 22. A forecast for Saturday now, that's the 13th. Mostly sunny. There's a chance of morning fog, a slight chance of a shower along the coastal fringe, but a near zero chance elsewhere. Winds will be light on Saturday. Overnight temperatures will fall to between 7 and 11, with daytime temperatures reaching between 18 and 23. And lastly, for the Mid-North Coast, a forecast for Sunday: partly cloudy. There's a chance of morning fog. There's also a slight chance of a shower on Sunday. Winds will be light. Overnight temperatures will fall to between 8 and 12, with daytime temperatures reaching between 18 and 23.
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0: And we have a couple of interesting events coming up. And towards the end of the month, the first is the Rainbow Coffs Harbour Pride Walk. That's at Georgian Esplanade near the Southern Break Wall in Coffs Harbour. It will be on Saturday, the 27th of June. It starts at 11. And they invite us to join Rainbow Coffs Harbour for their Pride Walk as they stand together to celebrate and support their LGBTQIA plus community across the Mid-North Coast. It is a day for the LGBTQIA plus people, families, friends and allies to walk proudly, connect and show that diversity belongs here. Whether you walk, cheer from the sidelines or join them for the community gathering afterwards, your presence matters. They invite us to bring our pride, our friends, our family and our support. There will be music, colours, a free sausage sizzle, a picnic, load of fun, banners, laughter and community. And while we are on that, we have an event the day after, Saturday the 28th of June, and it's the Nambucca Valley Growers and Producers Association, and they're holding Sustainable Future Expo on in 26, and that will be held at the Unkia Reserve, Eugenie Creek, and the expo features talks, mini workshops, kids' activities, information and products about sustainability, as well as renewable energy, eco-building, regenerative agriculture, homesteading and climate resilience. There's just about everything you could want here. There'll be a panel discussion called Local Food Matters with our local food heroes, Rachel Ward, Julie Humphreys and Craig Bellamy. Also, the Reptile Solutions Mobile Zoo will be there. They'll hold two shows where we can learn about native reptiles. And on the same day, that's Sunday the 28th, they're holding the June edition of the Funkia Unkia Market, which will happen next door to the Sustainable Future Expo in Eugenie Creek with the usual stalls and great coffee. And for more details, they invite us to check out Funkia at Unkia on Facebook or unkya.com.au. Moving on, we have the market on this weekend is Bellingen. I think, let me just have a quick check of the... Third, no, it's not this weekend, is it? Must be next. I'm going to have to look that up, sorry. But we do have, as ever, every Wednesday, there's a Bellingen Farmers and Producers Market at Bellingen Park next to the tennis courts. It opens about 2:30. Some of them set up quite a bit earlier, actually, and it runs from 2:30 to 5:30. And there's also the Bellingen Growers Markets every Saturday at Bellingen Showgrounds, and they do open only there at 7:30. A reminder about community food and support, the Lifehouse Care Food Pantries are at Bellingen in Hyde Street, Yeronga in the Morris Arcade. The Bellingen one is behind the op shop in Hyde Street. And they tell us that Lifehouse Care Food Pantries provide essential food and personal care items at low cost for people doing it tough. The service is available to healthcare and pension card holders, as well as people experiencing financial stress. The Yeronga one is open from 10 to 12 on a Thursday and in the afternoon, 2 to 4 on a Thursday, and is also open Friday morning, 10 to 12. The Bellingen Pantry is open Tuesday and Friday, 10 to 12. And there is, as ever, the community meal provided by the Bowl of Plenty. It's a free community meal provided by the local neighborhood centers, and there are also frozen meals which are available at both centers during opening hours. In Urunga, it's every first Wednesday of the month, and it's at the neighborhood center. Bellingen is the second and fourth Wednesday of the month at the Citizen Room. What else do we have here? For the young people, there is free tutoring at Bello Youth Hub. It's every Tuesday afternoon from 3. And if you'd like more information, you need to call them on 6655-0381, or you can send them an email at info@bellowyouthhub.net. And remember that the Youth Hub is a fun, safe, and inclusive space for young people in the Bellingen Shire. The hours are after school, 2:30 to 5:30. The Hub and Bellingen Shire Youth Service workers are available to support young people with any problems they may be facing. Young people can drop in or make a time for a confidential chat. They tell us that Bellingen Shire Youth Services is a state government funded service supporting young people aged 12 to 18 and their families. The office is based at the Bellingen Youth Hub, so young people can easily access the youth workers. What else do I need to tell you about this? Let's have a look. The office is open Tuesday to Friday from 9 to 3. Inquiry is 6655-0381 or an email to info@bellowyouthhub.net.
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Good morning to you all. It's Thursday. So as ever, this is Sandra with my show Wide World, in which I showcase music from around the world for you. Mainly new releases from that sphere of world music. And I am starting this morning in France with the Gypsy Kings. The Gypsy Kings are actually 40 years old. I had to look them up. They started in 1987. They had their breakthrough. And they've got a new album out. They have actually sold 25 million albums. They've had God knows how many billion streams and have performed to shows that have been sold out across the world. They have a single out from their album. Their album is called Historia, History. And this is the single that has come out ahead of the album. The single is called Señorita, and it's got all the fabulous Gypsy Kings noise, along with their leader and their vocalist, Tonino Baliardo. Here's the Gypsy Kings with Señorita.

velvety American vocalists. They seem to have something special. This is Caris Fozzo. She often does stuff that's really loud, not velvety, but on this one it's a little bit different. It's from her album Gua that came out in April. Caris Fozzo is also a composer, guitarist, and she blends her Bamileke traditions. That is the tribe that she was born into. She blends the Bamileke with blues, folk, and contemporary sounds. This is actually quite a Western sound. The title of the track is Dzugulo. It's from her album Gua from Cameroon. This is Caris Fozzo.

There's only one of them, isn't it? From southern France, that was the Gypsy Kings with a track from their album that came out in May. This track is Señorita. From southern France, I am taking you to West Africa. We're going to Cameroon. Cameroon is very often the voice of

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1: After Kari Swatso from West Africa, from the Cameroon, I am taking you to Poland and Belarusia. We're going to listen to a super little group called Spokanki, and they're known for taking Eastern European village polyphony songs and reimagining them with minimalist modern arrangements. They came out of what is called the Polish folk revival scene and have got together and have gone to look at old songs that people no longer sing and just bringing them up to date. They can be up to 9 of them on the stage at one time, and they zoom around, they dance as they sing. This is a single that came out in January, which is called Dzinka. The group is Spokanki.
2: Обыстай, чё бы ты дай на ямарку иди, обыстай, чё бы ты дай на ямарку иди, обыстай, чё бы ты дай на ямарку иди, обыстай, чё бы ты дай на ямарку иди, обыстай, чё бы ты дай на ямарку иди, обыстай, чё бы ты дай на ямарку иди.

They're a load of fun, aren't they? Apparently, they're quite something to watch on stage because they never stop moving. From Poland and Belarus, I am taking you to Egypt and to a young man who won the second place in the world category of the International Songwriting Competition. His name is Fakani. He comes from Cairo, and the song he wrote was Wain Yaba. He's apparently an emerging Egyptian musical artist known for putting modern, some electronics, on classical Egyptian and general Arabic folkloric songs. But this is his own, and he won second prize, which second prize in the world, frankly, is not bad at all. The end cuts off, but that's not me, that's just the recording. So my apologies in advance. So, from Egypt, this is Fakani.

interesting, isn't it? That is a young man from Cairo who came second in the international songwriting competition with that song. And it doesn't sound particularly Arabic, does it? Perhaps that's the appeal of the international songwriting competition. From Egypt, we are going to Europe. We are going to France. And I'm going to play you something by a young woman whose name is Erel Besson. And she does all kinds of things. She's above all a trumpeter. She composes, she arranges, and she plays with other soloists, with groups. She writes music for all kinds of things. And she's made a name for herself on the European jazz scene. She's got lovely, clear playing and trained at the Music Academy in both classical and jazz field. Her main influences, she says, are Bach and Keith Jarrett. So frankly, what more could she need? She's made an album as a duo. The album is called Blossom, the English word blossom, and it's with the accordionist who's French as well, whose name is Lionel Suarez. And he is an accordion player. He writes a lot of music for jingles, soundtracks of every sort, including films. So both these musicians have careers in their own right. We have now on the trumpet, Erel Besson, on the accordion, Lionel Suarez. The album is Blossom. It came out in February, and this track is called La Course.

That is Ariel Besson on the trumpet there. She's from France, as is Lionel Suarez. He was on the accordion. We are off to Canada now to listen to something by a young woman whose name is Marishka. She was born in Ukraine. She's been in Canada for a while and does what she can to help out Ukraine from a distance, including she did a first aid course and went over and behind the lines to look after injured Ukrainian soldiers. But she also does some singing. She doesn't sing under her own name. She sings under the name of Daughters of Donbass. And this is a single that she's made. It's called in English Foreign Land. And it's a reinterpretation of a traditional Ukrainian folk song. Because once upon a time, but not very long ago at all, born out of hardship, thousands of girls were sent away from Ukraine to work in foreign households because their parents just couldn't look after them and feed them. So these kids were sent off. They were often as young as 12, and they very rarely returned home to see their parents, if ever. Of course, then there were no phone systems or internet or anything. So you sent your 12-year-old to another country, in particular Russia, to work for a household and hope to goodness that they survived. Today, as the areas that are occupied by the Russians forcibly have taken hundreds of thousands of children from their homes under the guise of evacuation or safety. The kids' phones are confiscated, their identities are erased, and they disappear into Russia. And their parents are left with no information, no access, no way to bring their kids home. And there are reports of Ukrainian mums trying to infiltrate into Russia to find their kids. They've found that if they travel over in twos, which is more safe, they're spotted by the Russian whatever very quickly. So they're obliged to travel on their own. And some have found their kids and brought them home, but very few. The song is Foreign Land. It is sung by Marishka, now safe in Canada, who sings under the title of Daughters of Donbass.

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3: We've just heard Mariska singing about the children that are kidnapped from Russian-occupied Ukraine and sent to Russia, to new families. To a different continent, we are going to Colombia. And we're going to listen to Ghetto Cumbe, who are a group from Bogota. They're raised on Colombia's Caribbean coast and they're united by its capital, Bogota. And they're influenced by both Caribbean music and the rhythms that the Black Colombians have inherited from West Africa. This song is called Candela. And it's inspired by an event several hundred years ago that occurred in the times of Spanish colonization. And it was called the Wayuu Rebellion. It's an indigenous community called the Wayuu who faced off the Spanish army after they'd captured thousands of indigenous people and forced them into labor. And the courage of these guys, resilience and strength, remains very relevant today. As they faced them off, there was an incredible battle, but some of the Wayuu survived and they're still around today. And this is to remind Colombians and others that various forms of colonization continue to affect lands and cities throughout Latin America. This is a single that came out right at the end of last year. The group is Ghetto Cumbe, and the track is Candela.

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1: This is Sandra with you until 2 o'clock with my show Wide World, in which I showcase the latest releases from the sphere of world music. And now I have something for you that's really very different. It is from the Finnish violinist whose name is Pekka Kuusisto. And in October this year, he'll be back after 10 years to direct the Australian Chamber Orchestra. He's had a really rough period, and apparently the Australian Chamber Orchestra is thrilled to have him back again. He's made an album called Willows. It came out in February. And he was able to write it after a period of crashing grief because he lost his mum to cancer and then his brother, who's also a violinist, to a brain tumour. So when he got himself together again, poor guy, he was able to write the album. He's known for crossing boundaries musically, and this track's a good example. He's invited the American singer, whose name is Samuel Amidon. Samuel is based in London, and he's asked Samuel to sing on this track. Samuel Amidon tours the world and has appeared at the Sydney Festival. So we have Pekka Kuusisto back in Australia directing as from October, and the vocalist here is Samuel Amidon. The album Willows, which is there are a few guest artists on it, otherwise it's violin. It came out in February, and this track I've chosen because it's totally charming. It's in English and it's called Wedding Dress.

Everything's absolutely perfect on that album because the violinist is Pekka Kuusisto and he's also an orchestra director. So everything was just incredible there. As I said, he will be in Australia after 10 years in October to direct the Australian Chamber Orchestra. And the super vocalist there is the American Samuel Amido. From Finland, US, we are going to the UK to listen to an instrumental from the Ballymaya Project. The Ballymaya Project actually begins in Northwest London with a young man. His name is Kamara Onono. He first heard the Mande drumming of his West African heritage. He's got African parents. He's born in London. His mother is Nigerian. His father is from Senegal. So Kamara grew up surrounded by the rhythms of the diaspora. And in 2019, he set up his own little band, and called it Ballymaya Project. There were 16 London-based musicians from across West Africa, from Burkina Faso right across to the Gambia. Today, from 16, he slimmed his band down to 13. And this is from his album Woloso. The title of the track is When the Dust Settles, and the band based in London is Ballymaya Project. What you hear is the balafon, which sounds like a xylophone. There's the kora, which is a harp sound, and of course, the West African brass.

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That's the voice of Amira Kheir. She is Sudanese Italian, but she lives in London. She returns with a fourth album that celebrates Sudan. The album is called Black Diamonds. That track was Sidi Redi, in English, The One I Adore. And this is her first album for 7 years. I think she's been busy, but I think she's also been very affected by the several wars that are happening in the Sudan. On this album, Black Diamonds, she's got lyrics in Arabic, English and Italian. And they're all about loss and love. And they're all an unspoken reflection on the ongoing civil wars and humanitarian crisis in Sudan. I'm quite glad that I don't understand what it's all about. But that's a beautiful voice. Amira Kheir from the Sudan, living in London. And I'm staying in Europe and going a bit further north. We're going to Denmark to listen to Ise. That's a group of three based in Copenhagen. They are led by Luna Ersahin, who has a Danish mother and a Kurdish father. She has a couple of musicians with her. She has Oskar Bendiksen on the drums, Carl Westhorstbund on the guitar, and he also plays the saz. The saz is a long-necked, fretted lute that is central to Turkish and regional Middle Eastern traditions. So it's central to Luna's Kurdish background. This is an album that came out in March. The album's name is Mal, which in Kurdish means home. The track is called Küçük Hanım. The band is Ese. The album is Mal. The track is Küçük Hanım.

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1: I've got something from Brazil now. And it is three people who have got together to make an album. And they're all very different. You've got Criolo, who's a rapper from Sao Paulo. And he is a jazz musician as well. Then you've got Amaro Freitas, who is a true jazz musician. And he is from a region of Brazil. And then there's Dino Santiago, who's originally from the Cape Verde Islands. The Cape Verde Islands are off West Africa in the Atlantic. And Dino de Santiago is now based in Lisbon. And these three guys got together, I think, because they met, as often happens with musicians, they met at a gig backstage, got chatting and thought, hey, in France, we could make something together. And despite the fact they're all very different and their styles are very different, they've made a very charming album. The album has their names. It's called Criolo Amaro and Dino. And this track is No Vento de Nós, We Are in the Wind. This is an album that came out in January.

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0: A estrada não tem começo, nem fim que se possa alcançar, mas carrego no silêncio

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It's almost like jazz, where each of them has their own go. That is from Cape Verde, Portugal and Brazil, Criollo, Amaro and Dino. Now I'm going both to Germany and to Iraq for a fourth album. And it is by, I'm going to have a go at the pronunciation here, composer Kemal Kocgiri, born in Germany into a Kurdish family. And he is a master player of the guitar and in particular the tenbur, which is a long kind of long neck lute, which is a Kurdish guitar. Apart from playing his lute and playing the lute in a few other little ensemble, Kemal also produces and arranges film music. He does audio CD productions and plays with well-known artists. So he's got a lot going on. And on a couple of the tracks on this album, he has invited Tara Jaff. Now, Tara Jaff is a Kurdish musician. She's also a singer and a harpist and has been recognized for introducing the Celtic harp to Kurdish music and blending traditional Kurdish melodies with classical folk. She was born in Baghdad to a Kurdish father, and her dad was a diplomat. Her mother is of Turkish descent. She began studying the piano at the Baghdad Musical Academy, but had to give that up because she refused to join the student branch of the Ba'ath Party. And she thought she was in danger, quite rightly. She was expelled from the academy and moved to the UK, where she's lived ever since. And that's where she came across the Celtic harp. And you might not think that the Celtic harp goes along with typically Kurdish music played on the tenbur, but it actually goes very well. The album, I think, is called Tenbur and Harp. I can't read my writing. This is originally from a Kurdish family, but born in Germany. Kemal, who is playing the tenbur, and Tara Jaff, originally from Baghdad, now resident in London, playing the Celtic harp.

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1: And also your dog.
2: Triple B.
3: I've just played you a very gentle piece by Camille on the tenbur, which is the Kurdish long-necked lute, with Tara Jaff, amazingly, playing the Celtic harp. Now we're going back to Cameroon, but a very different sound from Caris Fotso, a very different tribe. Her name is Vero Larenne. She was born just south of Yaoundé in Cameroon and grew up with music because her mother was a renowned traditional singer. She enjoyed the fact that the rhythms that she sang were like those of the Bikutsi, which is the music of the region. And Vero felt that she should try and bring the Bikutsi sound to more of the world. She actually went to Austria. I think she got a scholarship to study at the music academy there. And yes, here I've got it written down. She was at the Klagenfurt National Conservatory and studied some classical music, but in particular Mozart. So she's got an incredible African and European start to life. This is from her album that's called Ekang Heritage. I think Ekang is part of her tribe. It came out in April. This song is Obele Akuma. And from Cameroon, this is Vero Larenne.

0: Come and join the Bellingen Big Band at the Memorial Hall on Sunday, June 21st, as they present a salute to the music of Count Basie. With a repertoire entirely made up of Count Basie and his orchestra's performing and recording history from the early years through to the swinging charts of the 50s and 60s, the Bellingen Big Band promises an afternoon of the distinctive sound and feel of classic swing. Featuring some of Bellingen's finest musicians and directed by Chris Frater, this promises to be an afternoon of absolute musical delight. The Bellingen Big Band salutes the music of Count Basie, Sunday, June 21st at 2 p.m. Tickets available now from the Bellingen Memorial Hall website.
1: I think it's going to be a great evening, that, because there are so many people in this region who enjoy that music. I've just played you Vero Laren, she's from the Cameroon, and now we are going northwest. We are going to Algeria to listen to the very first desert blues band to set up. Their name is Tinariwen. They began loosely in the 90s, and since then they've been nominated for Grammy Awards three times. They were called up for military service, went off and did 9 months of training. And during the exercises that they had in the Sahara, they met additional Tuareg musicians, and they formed a kind of collective to create songs about the issues facing the Tuareg people. This is their 10th album that they've brought out. It came out in March. It's called Hoga, H-O-G-G-A-R. And it addresses the renewed round of violence in Mali and on the border of Algeria, all fueled by the Wagner Group mercenary organization and others that were hired by the various parties in a multi-sided religious and ethnic conflict. This song is called Sagarat Asani and features a guest. She's a silky voice Sudanese artist. Her name is Sulafa Elias. And her presence and that of other women singers on this album is a statement in itself, given the restrictions placed on women amid the region's collapse into Islamist repression. It's lovely to hear. I think this is perhaps Tinariwen's first album that features women. So you can only give them absolute full marks for this. The album is Hoga. The band is Tinariwen. The soloist is Sulafa Elias. And the track is Sagarat Asani.

That is the very first of several Desert Blues bands. That's Tinariwen, whose members come from Algeria, right over on the Mali border. Algeria is one of the most repressive regimes as far as women are concerned. So Tinariwen has invited several women vocalists to appear on their album, even if they can't appear in public. And the voice there that you heard is from the super Sulafa Elias. From Algeria, I'm taking you far north. We are going to Albania. And I've played some folk music from Albania because there are people that have picked it up and made it very contemporary. But this is something different. It is a vocalist whose name is Hesjana Matmuja. She's made an album along with the Italian cellist whose name is Jacopo Conici. And Hesjana enrolled at the very prestigious music academy, the Santa Cecilia Conservatory in Rome, and graduated with 30 out of 30, so she must be very good at what she does. On this album, she and Jacopo have reworked traditional songs from northern Albania and have included some material from the region of Salento, where Jacopo comes from. The track is called Chico o Moricic, which means a little bit or a little bit. From Albania, this is Hesjana Matmuja. On the cello, Jacopo Conosci from Italy. Can't find him. Oh, he's there.

That is the voice of a lovely lady from Albania. Her name is Hesjana Matmuja. And she has made an album with a cellist and guitarist, Jakubo Konoshi. And that was a song that in English is called A Little Bit or A Little Bit. I've got what can only be called a rarity for you now, because it is a couple of Norwegians. It is Asmund Nordstoka. I'm sorry for the Norwegians in the region who are listening to my pronunciation. And the other's name is Osmund Reistad. They're a duo, and they have been performing together for almost 25 years. They began with a third person. It was a trio called Trispan, and then gradually I don't know what happened to the third person, but now it's just the two of them. They tour Norway, they appear at festivals, local events, you name it. And this is a single that they have brought out called Tom Dooley, and it is Tom Dooley sung in Norwegian. And it is from a songbook that was published in 62, that's a collection of North American folk songs translated into Norwegian. And apparently all this became extremely popular among the Norwegian singer-songwriters in the 70s. And so they're just carrying on. Osmund Reistad plays every single instrument that you will hear in this recording. Bass, percussion, piano and accordion. Very smart guy. And the vocalist is Osmund Nordstoka. And you will recognize this. It is Tom Dooley.

Well, if you ever wondered what Tom Dooley sung in Norwegian sounds like, there you are. A musician and a vocalist from Norway singing Tom Dooley. I couldn't resist it. It is just a charming recording. I'm going to love you and leave you now because at 2 o'clock we have the show Jazz in Australia. So I'll play us out with an album called Americanos, and the track is Americanos, and it's from two leading Brazilian musicians. So until next Thursday from 12:15 to 2, this is Sandra saying goodbye, and look after yourselves.

Hello and welcome to another Jazz Hour. I'm Barry O'Sullivan, with a program produced in the studios of 2MBS Fine Music Sydney and coming to you across Australia via the Community Radio Network. Adrian Lim Klumpas is a performer, composer and educator from Sydney. He performs primarily on piano with electroacoustics and preparations and has composed a range of works and commissions for chamber ensembles, choreographers and filmmakers. Adrian has released several albums, including two solo albums, Be Still and Yield, and most recently a new recording, Three Pianos, live at Phoenix Central Park. His music speaks to genres of minimalism, electronic music, post-rock and related subgenres of jazz and modal improvisation, free improvisation and the tradition of piano composition. We'll hear some of that music when Adrian Lim Klumpas joins me as my special studio guest on this edition of A Jazz Hour. But first, some of his musical favourites.

0: song penned by the vocalist Cecile McLaurin-Salvant called Anything But Now, themed around the thing that affects most of us, our procrastination, I would imagine, from the album Oh Snap, a set of 12 originals and one cover from that breezy jazz swinger featuring the freewheeling pianist Sullivan Fortner. That's the music choice of my studio guest, Adrian Lim Klumpus. And I suppose that falls into your genres, Adrian. Welcome to A Jazzer.
1: Thanks for having me, Barry. Yeah, that track at and Cecile's music and Sullivan's piano playing, like it.
0: It's a lot of free improvisation there.
1: Yeah, there's a lot of freedom to be expressive, and you know Cecile does that through her lyric writing, and we get these themes that you don't often hear in jazz in her work. Just the ability and the freedom that Sullivan plays the piano with, I find astounding and aspiring.
0: And inspirational?
1: Yeah, just it makes me want to go and practice.
0: Oh, really? And yeah. Do you get the same feeling from jazz vocalists?
1: Yes. So I think in the world of jazz, which I've been a part of for decades, I think jazz vocals just, they speak differently to me, and the way that as a piano player, you have to perform in that setting is just so is very different and demanding and enjoyable when it just really works out. And you know, I feel like I'm quite a giving and supportive person, and so when I can do that musically, and that's it really ticks my box.
0: So you'd be called upon that quite regularly as a teacher, I'd imagine.
1: Yes.
0: How would someone like the style of Sullivan Fortner and Cecile McLaurin-Salmon inspire you and your students? How could you convey that through inspiration to your students?
1: Oh, that's about persistence and creativity all the time. And being prepared to play, to perform is about, with jazz, is about being prepared to create, which is different than if you ask me to play a Bach Prelude and Fugue, for example. That's not really a creative moment. There are times when you've got to be in a different concentration flow for that. But when we're playing jazz, and as a singer or as an accompanist or as a soloist, you can take a chance and you can stretch something out, or you can suggest something to another musician who's listening in the group with you. Then that creative moment is the important one, and then the performance actually, in my mind, kind of subsides a bit, and I'm not really engaging with my audience as much. I'm now engaging with the people around me or with music itself.
0: Now, you teach in different places. How would you utilise that in the secondary school situation? And then again, you teach at university level. Mm. So it's different styles or different types of inspiration, I'd imagine, in those situations.
1: Yeah, so in my my high school job, that's about revealing different types of music to different types of kids. And then they can be inspired by listening to new things or trying out a different instrument or trying out their instrument in a different way. When I'm teaching undergraduate or postgraduate music students, that's about finding their voice within their capacity. And so if their capacity can do lots of different things, then the creativity is a really important point to teach. So whereas, you know, if they're building their capacity, then sometimes you've got to teach the basics and the foundations.
0: So do you use your own music for that?
1: Sometimes, yeah. So we'll listen to my project, We Will Intersect, later on in this hour, but I tried my We Will Intersect project with my undergrad performing group last year, and it was very, very different to do a 40-minute spontaneous improvisation with musical cues. And I was really chuffed because these students, you know, they tried it on and it fit them, and they then were proudly strutting their stuff in this new way of making music. Mm. I do incorporate my ideas in what I do, because I feel that if I'm not being creative, even in my teaching jobs, something's missing.
0: We're going to play a track of yours now. It's a solo from your solo album called Yield, and it is basically preludes and fugues for the piano.
1: Yeah, so I had a project in mind where I would just write these small pieces and improvise them, and then do that Bach well-tempered clavier tribute by doing one in every key. I did a 10-track album and recorded it in one day. That's 10 of the 24 keys, and I've never revisited the project again. So here is so this track is called Watch, and it's the prelude in E flat major. Is its
0: subtitle. Number one track.
1: And it's the number one track.

0: from the album Yield, Preludes and Fugues for the Piano by my guest Adrian Lim Klumpus there on an exceptional piano by the sound of it.
1: Yeah, that's it's an interesting story, that piano. Just off air, Barry, you were asking me about how this album came about. And yeah, I was having a bit of a block on what was coming out. It was around 2014, and and a really good friend of mine, Richard Belkner, who's an amazing engineer, he was doing a project for another pianist, and said he's got a grant from the government, and he's bringing in a Steinway into my studio. Why don't you come in after hours and record? Just do whatever you want. And I'd had these sketches for this Prelude and Fugues thing going. And he said, you've got 3 hours, record whatever you can. So I went round to his place at night, and the first session finished and everything was still mic'd up. And I sat down at the piano and I got these 10 tracks out in that 3 hours under pressure. Some of them were unfinished, which was, so they were improvised. And that track was actually improvised.
0: In the key of?
1: In the E-flat minor. I incorrectly said E-flat major for those. And I'm sure there's some brilliant music minds who listen to this radio station.
0: I'm sure there are.
1: And there's some moments on that album, there's some moments and there's some composed things. And all the overdubbing and electronics were done in the studio on that day too.
0: Wow.
1: So it was just a really deep, deep moment of me and a pristine piano and 13 microphones attached to it.
0: Mm-hmm.
1: And then Richie and I had a lot of piano colours to work with in the mixing of it. So there's some other ambient and more electronic sounding pieces on that album, but they are all originating from that one Steinway piano from that one session.
0: And it was inspired by Bach?
1: Yeah, Bach, essentially. I'd been playing a lot of Bach in my own practice. And I do those kind of things occasionally, you know, just to increase my awareness of my own playing. And
0: what you play Bach?
1: Yeah.
0: At home.
1: Just
0: in practice.
1: Yeah, just for fun. And then those kind of things that you become aware of while they're practicing, my hope is that they go into my subconscious. So then when I'm improvising, that language or that technique will come out in the improvisation.
0: Mm.
1: So I feel that as an improviser, you've got to feed that subconscious regularly and often. Otherwise, you end up improvising the same thing over and over and over again, you know, in a kind of way.
0: Feeding your subconscious, your next music choice from Alvar Aalto and Ryuichi Sakamoto from their album Varun, yeah?
1: Yes.
0: That fed into your subconscious.
1: Yeah, so
0: way back in 2002.
1: Yeah, that's right. When you asked me to select some music, I always think I like an origin story. And I think this album really changed the way I thought about music overall. I was young. I'd finished my jazz degree and was very in the land of jazz. And then this album, where the combination of the ambient electronics and this very emotive piano playing from Ryuichi Sakamoto just really struck

0: There it was, from the album Vroon, V-R-I-O-O-N, a debut collaboration between Ryuichi Sakamoto and Alvar Noto, a German, well, electronic artist, I would describe it. Released in 2002, this is the first of a series of albums called the Virus Series, and it's followed by four others. The initial letters of the five albums together form the word virus, and it's a mainly minimalistic music characterized by unusual experimental sound driven by piano and distorted clip samples. And right up the alley of my studio guest, Adrian Lim Klumpus, talking about which we'll play a track from your album, Tangents, which it is right up their alley, isn't it?
1: Yeah.
0: Tell me about Tangents.
1: Oh, Tangent, we've been together for 16 years.

0: is now. We work on albums that aren't necessarily what we sound like live. So we go into the recording studio in the knowledge that we are going to compose things out of those improvisations. So the improvisation comes first, then we do post-production, we might do overdubs, and then we construct arcs and introductions and things like that. So therefore, what the artifact is essentially constructed from improvisation, whereas jazz is where you are capturing the improvisation itself as the music.
1: But all of the members of Tangents are people that play jazz?
0: No, actually. So Peter Hollow is our cellist. You might know him from the 4-play string quartet, and he's a electronic artist in his own right. Mm. And Ollie Bowne, who is he's an electronic music producer. He doesn't play an instrument in Tangents. And then Evan Dorian is a jazz drummer. So Evan and I bring the jazz language and the jazz interaction, and Peter brings his melodic sensibility from the classical realm. Then Ollie does a lot of the electronic drum production and the arranging and the sampling and the strange sounds that you might hear in a Tangents mm-hmm. record.
1: And the album, did you say you get together in the studio and create the improvisation?
0: Yes.
1: And then build on that?
0: Yes, yeah. So sometimes if you're composing, you'll compose the piece first and rehearse it, and the studio is almost the last spot mm-hmm. where you go. Whereas in the Tangents process, the studio is the first thing that we do. So when we embark on a new project, which is what we did just a couple of weeks ago, we hired a studio and recorded 2 days of music, and I think we've got about 29 takes to get through. And then we find the moments which are really unique, will have a certain energy, and then we build compositions around that. So in that kind of reverse engineering way, we get quite unique music, I feel.
1: Is that where Terracotta came from?
0: Yes, Terracotta was built that way, and as was, you know, and this is off the album New Bodies from 2018, and the album that we released in 2021, the double album, that also used the same process.

0: You're listening to a Jazz Hour coming to you across Australia from the studios of 2MBS Fine Music Sydney. I'm Barry O'Sullivan. My studio guest is the pianist and improviser and electronic minimalist artist Adrian Lim Klumpus that we just heard from, and his album Tangents, that was a track called Terracotta. Let's get back to jazz now. Well, what most people refer to as jazz, and Bill Evans Trio, which is your next music choice. This is the fifth studio album of Bill Evans, 8 months after his successful collaboration with Miles Davis on the Kind of Blue album. He recorded this with the first ever Bill Evans Trio. When did you first hear this?
1: As an undergrad music student.
0: At the Conservatorium.
1: At the Conservatorium. And one of my teachers said, I think you'd really like Bill Evans.
0: Oh,
1: and,
0: who said that to you?
1: It was Dick Monts. He was the head of jazz studies at the time.
0: And he's,
1: and then he kind of encouraged me to listen to a particular CD, and I did. And then I listened to every single CD that I could lay my hands on, and I did a lot of transcribing and a lot of practicing. And the way Bill Evans approaches the piano and approaches improvising is unique, and it was groundbreaking at the time in that early 60s period. Resonates with me a lot just with the richness of harmony and the quirkiness of his melody lines, and then the interplay with his rhythm section is just out of this world. And I think when I play jazz, which isn't like standard jazz, which isn't that often, I do like to channel those kind of sounds. And
0: is it Bill Evans that you draw inspiration from in those situations?
1: Yeah, I think so. I just really like that sound, so it draws me back.
0: And as a student, you'd never heard of Bill Evans before?
1: As an 18-year-old, no. No, I was a classical pianist before turning to jazz, and arriving at the Conservatorium with not much jazz experience meant that everything was new. So
0: that must have been brave and wonderful for you.
1: Yeah, well, I think I turned to jazz at about the age of 16, and that was out of the, you know, I was playing concert level piano repertoire as a teenager and was just getting a bit frustrated with the slog of sitting at the piano and learning section after section. And then jazz was a bit more immediate. So that took my attention and my sole purpose, as it were, at that time.
0: And this particular track, Autumn Leaves, which is, they did two takes of this. Mm. Any reason why you chose this?
1: Yeah, there's just a lot of forward momentum in the music, and you just feel like you enter a roller coaster and you get off at the end. It's amazing.

0: one of the greatest improvisers of all time in jazz. That was the great Bill Evans from his album Portrait in Jazz with, tell us who was on the bass.
1: That's Scott LaFaro.
0: And the drums.
1: Yes, Paul Motion on the drums.
0: What a trio, eh?
1: It is, yes. I saw Paul Motion play in New York just before he died. And I took from that he kind of listens to the future. He can kind of play something and you don't know why it's kind of jarring a little bit or it's pushing the music in a particular direction, and then 3 minutes later you'll understand why, because the band has managed to pick up on his ideas that was new at the time, at that moment, and then kind of come in a bit later on, and what he played, which was sounded a bit abstract, now makes sense all of a sudden. So it's like he pre-heard the band gravitating towards him in that moment and was able to set that up. I find that kind of improvising to be absolutely fascinating.
0: Well, that's real improvisation, isn't it?
1: Yes. Yeah.
0: And where did you learn and how did you learn to improvise?
1: Well, it's a long journey improvising. So particularly coming from a classical background where, you know, the chances you can take aren't that big. So learning to play jazz is about learning new repertoire and then learning new techniques on how to play that repertoire and then just slowly going off that. So if you're playing Autumn Leaves, for example, you can play the melody and then you can play a different version of the melody and then you go repeat it again and you play a slightly different version of that. And then you're actually now improvising. Even though there's a lot of commonality between the composition and what you're improvising, you are essentially making a new version of that melody. Then if you apply the jazz harmonic and theory principles of scales and chords, then you can take the structure of a song and apply and make up your own melodies on those chords and structures. And then eventually you can paste everything together in this one melodic line. And that's why Bill Evans is so influential to me, is that was the first time when I really heard the harmony and the melody all make sense all in a line. And then you can, as a piano player, you can see your hand do it. You can see your hand arpeggiating C minor 7. And then as the next bar comes along and you see yourself playing an F Mixolydian scale coming down, and all that's happening in a split second, but then you do that enough and it all makes sense. You listen to enough jazz that's using that language, and then that informs your playing again through your subconscious. You kind of because you don't have enough time in jazz to decide what you're going to do. It's all happening as you're going. So that split second material is what makes that fascinating. Then there's that other part of your brain, which is the part that is controlling the overall sound. That part of your brain might also be the brain that's saying, what you just played is wrong. Why did you play that? And you're still improvising, and you're still playing, but there's a voice inside your head which is saying, go on further, or stop now, or why did you play that, or that was really good. And you need to actually kind of silence that second part of your brain, that extra layer of subconscious, so you can get in tune with the music only. The great analogy there is that if you're playing tennis, if you are thinking about what shot, about hitting the ball, you are going to lose your rally. Because as soon as you've hit the ball and you're thinking about that, you aren't thinking with the other part of your brain, where am I going to run to next? So you need to think strategy and the technique at the same time. So in jazz, you've got to think of the strategy of how am I going to improvise at the same time as what am I actually playing? So that balancing that brain capacity is the challenge. And as a beginner, you start off with really low cognitive demand and you're playing easy things. You might use one scale, for example. Or you might start with the blues, which is a bit simpler. And then gradually, over time, you can absorb more harmonic information, more rhythmic information, and then you can expand your repertoire and expand your sound.
0: Well, your latest recording is a piano solo album of three pianists all improvising at the same time. Their minds must have been all racing together.
1: Yes, and that was a really interesting experiment. So in the one venue with three pianos where we couldn't see or hear each other. So we had a few acoustic battles to win. So I composed a video series of cues so that we could actually watch little word cues and chord symbol cues on our phones, and then we could improvise together and not worry about what the other people were playing. So that's more like simultaneous improvisation rather than group improvisation. But then the sum of its parts is much greater. So that was an interesting battle to win. But I think what we're hearing now is...
0: Just you solo.
1: Yeah, just me solo. So I introduced the sound of the three pianos. This is me playing a piano forte. I think it was built in 1870-something, which was as part of the collection at Phoenix Central Park.

0: beautifully recorded at Phoenix Central Park. That's the pianist Adrian Lim Klumpus from an album called Three Pianos Solo, which is available on Bandcamp under your name, yeah?
1: That's right, yes.
0: Hmm. Get a hold of it and listen to the other two pianists, and then the unison of three pianists together on fabulous pianos, which included a Fazioli
1: and a Bluthner, which is a one from Denmark, and then this old Erhardt.
0: Which one were you playing?
1: I was playing the very old one, the Erhardt piano, forte piano. It's called forte piano. Yeah,
0: beautiful.
1: It's quite an interesting sound.
0: Lead us into this next track, which will take us out from your ensemble called We Will Intersect.
1: This is a group improvisation featuring Nick Kalogeros on trumpet and Miles Thomas on drums and Nick Meredith on percussion and electronics. And this track is the first of about 12 tracks, and it's one-hour improvisation which we made a few years ago.
0: Thank you so much for joining me. My studio guest has been Adrian Lim Klumpus.
1: Thanks for having me, Barry.
0: And you've been listening to A Jazz Hour, a program produced in the studios of 2MBS Fine Music Sydney, coming to you across Australia by the Community Radio Network. I'm Barry O'Sullivan, and until next time, I'll be seeing you. Take care.

0: 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Join me across Australia via the Community Radio Network, a brand new show that sparkles and shines with jangly indie pop goodness. Everything from the 12-string bliss of the Birds to the three-guitar attack of Rolling Blackout Coastal Fever chimes will connect the dots between the essential music of now and what came before, the inspiration for those Rickenbackers ringing.
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0: Welcome to Bellingen's Voices of the 20th Century, history and memories of the Bellingen area from 1901 to 2001. Today we hear from Jeff Habgood with false memories of the 1950 flood, the Bellinger River and the night soil.
1: My mother assures me that this is not possible, but I'm sure that I'm right about this. My earliest memory is sitting opposite the farmhouse, which is still in Coronation Street, with my teddy bear looking down onto the floodwaters in the valley. It's a very, very clear memory for me, and that could only have been 1950.
0: The river must have been quite important to you when you were young. What was the Bellinger River like in basically the 1950s, I suppose?
1: Yes, mainly the late 50s. Certainly when we moved to the house on the farm, it's the golf course now. Certainly from that time onwards, I suppose that was when I was about 11 years old, the river was very important. It was very beautiful. It was, to me and my mates, it was what Bellingen was all about. All summer we lived in the river, and my parents would have been horrified to know how much time we spent actually in the river, on the river, around the river. I recently told my mother a story as we were looking at the devastation caused by this most recent flood, and I told her that when I was 12 years old I'd crossed the flooded river, swum across the river and cut some very tall camphor laurel saplings and tied them onto myself and swum back across the river and erected them for radio masts, because I'd become very interested in electronics and radio under the tutorage of Larry Wilmot. She was most horrified to hear this story, but that was the least of it. So we spent a lot of time in summer in the river. The river was very beautiful. There have been some changes. For example, the white cattle egret, we never ever saw that in the valley. Now, as you would know, and as people living in Bellingen would know, it's quite predominant now, but that bird was never there during my childhood days, my early days here in Bellingen. But what we now call Bat Island, which in those days was just called simply The Island, that was very much a centre, mainly for younger people. We used to be able to drive onto the island from the southern side of Bellingen. The access point was probably just directly north of the lodge now, or the old Masonic Lodge. But there was a driving track straight through the island onto the swimming pool, which was just over the bank from the caravan park, the existing caravan park. There was no caravan park there now. That was market gardens there. And there were dressing sheds there, water, toilets, parking area, and that was the swimming pool. That's where we had our school sports carnivals. That's where most of us learned to swim. And the river there was very deep. We used to do death-defying acts like run and dive from the bank into the river there. So, and then certainly upstream from that, there were very many deep holes. It was quite a feat to actually get to the bottom of it. At the point, it has always been called the point. The river was very deep there also, around about where the current Lavender's Bridge is. There were very deep channels through there, and at the old wharf was very deep water. Downstream from there were rapids, and another very, very deep part of it at the end where all this damage has been done to the golf course now in the recent flood. So yes, the river was deeper. There's no doubt in my mind about that. It was not considered to be an unhealthy place to be.
0: You're saying that there were toilets on Bat Island. Did the town have sewerage when you were a young man?
1: There was a sewerage treatment works, which was directly opposite the current car park at the Federal Hotel, behind the Federal Hotel. It was a source of great fascination to me, actually, because if I hadn't been involved in the milking of the cows, my job of the morning was to look after the cows while my father was doing the milk run. We would let them out onto Jarrett Park for them to get an extra feed there. And the cows were very well behaved, and I would sort of wander around there, generally keeping an eye on them. And I remember often looking down onto this very small sewage treatment works, which I think was only for the township, for the commercial centre itself, and watch this huge boom arm go round and round distributing the water over the pebbles, and I think the overflow from that ran down the hill further across Jarrett Park and into the river, where there's actually still a drain. You can see it quite clearly at the moment after the flood. But the rest of the town was not sewered, and it was serviced by the sanitary collector. Everybody had the toilet in the backyard. They were most often near the back lane for easy access, with a little flap at the back to remove the pan. And I hope I'm not giving away too many sort of anti-environmental secrets here, but the place that all this night soil was dumped was opposite Fuller's service station and a green grocery. But of course this land was inundated by flooding at least a few times a year. So, you know, it was quite pristine after the flooding. But
0: so the night soil went directly into the river?
1: Eventually. It was put on the land there, and I don't remember the process, but I imagine there was some sort of soil pushed over top of it. But, it was a place that we didn't really go.
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0: Welcome to Bellingen's Voices of the 20th Century, history and memories of the Bellingen area from 1901 to 2001. Today we hear more from Jack Eagleman about the economic impact of planet lighting when it arrived in Bellingen, planet's progress, and his thoughts on how a community works.
1: Do you have a direction you'd like to see Bellingen going in?
2: Not really, no. I think it could stand another one or maybe two industries like ours, because Planet back then transformed Bellingen, absolutely transformed it. When I first came to the main street of Bellingen, about every third shop was boarded up. 6 months later, I don't think it was empty shop in the joint. Mind you, we put about a quarter of a million building a factory, and after that we put 60 or 80,000 a month into wages, because we had 80 people working there at one stage. We're down about 40, 45 now, and we're mainly working overseas. We became not exactly world leaders, but in the top rank of people in the world who do what they call site-specific lighting. And that is stuff which the architects design or do a pencil sketch of in the way of lighting, and we're the one that turns their dream into reality. We did the 86th floor, which is Dr. Mahathir's office now in Malaysia, and the world's tallest building, the Petronas Twin Towers. We did the convention centre hall, and that was where Hong Kong was handed back to China under those lights. I must say a little more about this volunteer thing, because I've learned more in Bellingen about these incredibly important aspects of human relationships, of human association, than I have in any other way. It's been a working model. And if you want to know how something works, the thing to do is to go to where it works on a small scale. Bellingen works incredibly well, largely because it operates in many ways independently of the bureaucracy. And I mean by that, particularly the local bureaucracy, which the local council has become under the, you might say, economic rationalism era of setting world's best bloody practice for everything. Now, this is not world's best practice. It's what some bloody bureaucrat says you ought to be doing.
1: Tell me about the volunteers. What are they doing?
2: Well, it's invisible. Take it from the Pony Club to the Save the Hospital Action Group. They are looking after these aspects of the group of humans associating together, which is the Bellingen community. They protect that community. They protect their territory, which is the territorial imperative. They do that. Each protects their own territory, and in doing so, they protect the territory. And if every... I'm thinking now of the people that work on Bat Island every Tuesday, laboriously pulling out invading species by the Bradley method and replacing it, letting the little, good little seeds, patting them on the head and letting them grow. And Ross and his crew, you know, have done a remarkable job there. And their absolute persistence and dedication is what astonishes you. That is the greatest bloody power in human association. The dedication of people to their objectives for their community.
3: You have been listening to Bellingen's Voices of the 20th Century, a local history project brought to you by 2BBB FM. This work has been assisted with funds received from the New South Wales Centenary of Federation Committee.

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1: Hello, I'm Peter Hislop. The brother of a three-year-old girl who was kidnapped in 1971 says the truth must finally be allowed to come to light. Ricky Nash was among the first people to give evidence in a New South Wales parliamentary inquiry into unsolved murders and missing persons. A man confessed to murdering Cheryl Grimmer the same year she disappeared, but his statement was dismissed by police. Mr. Nash told the inquiry his family deserves answers.
2: For more than 50 years, my family have lived with unanswered questions about what happened to Cheryl. No family should ever have to endure this. We're not asking for your sympathy. We are asking for transparency. We are asking for accountability.
1: One Nation says it will complete a forensic audit of donations after the Prime Minister questioned who donates to the minor party. A donation tracker claims $1.9 million has been raised for its campaign in Labor-held seats. The party says the audit will look to prove payments are authentic and a report will be publicly released. Over 100 Kinetic bus drivers in Tasmania have marched, calling on the state government for better pay. Negotiations with the foreign-owned company had stalled before drivers decided to walk off the job for 6 hours. Transport Workers Union Director of Organising Sam Lynch says Kinetic drivers are paid less than Metro drivers.
3: Tasmania bus drivers need to get paid the same amount of money to do the exact same job. It's time that Jeremy Rockliffe and the Tasmanian Liberal government came to the table and stopped this disgraceful pay disparity between drivers.
1: Microsoft co-founder Bill Gates says he's deeply sorry if his connection to the late disgraced financier Jeffrey Epstein gave the sex offender credibility. The tech mogul has appeared at a Congress oversight committee where he delivered a closed-door testimony. Bill Gates has continued to deny he was aware Epstein was engaged in ongoing criminal conduct.
4: Glad to be here voluntarily to testify, to help with the committee's work. I'll start with an opening statement in the hearing room. I hope my testimony is helpful to the important work of the committee to find justice for the victims. Thank you.
1: Staying overseas, United Nations Secretary General Antonio Guterres is calling for a comprehensive ceasefire in the Middle East as fighting between Iran and the US continues. US President Donald Trump has threatened to continue strikes on Iran if a deal to end the war isn't reached after the military launched strikes on a series of targets. In a post to social media, the Secretary General said he hopes negotiations will contribute to lasting peace and stability. US Defense Secretary Pete Hegseth says they will not compromise on ceasefire terms.
5: And that's not because we want to restart anything we don't have to restart. It's because the War Department is prepared to set the terms to ensure that we get the kind of deal President Trump expects.
1: And police in North Queensland are asking for public assistance to help locate a mother and her newborn baby. 22-year-old Summer Clark was last seen on Sunday leaving a hospital with her newborn son in the Townsville suburb of Douglas. Police say they hold concerns due to the baby's young age. Turning to sport, Mexico City is set to open the FIFA World Cup tomorrow morning, Australian time, with Mexico taking on South Africa. It's the third time Mexico is hosting a World Cup, but there are concerns about ticket affordability for residents. In his opening address, FIFA President Gianni Infantino said the World Cup inspires people worldwide.
6: This is football. This is about people forgetting for a moment their realities and being able to focus on a match and on a team.
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7: Babagung orang nyanyawajar yula darala. Father gave us the land in the dreaming. Maral kundi julugurai yarang jagi. Every part of the earth is sacred. Nia yari julu maral gundi, maral julu niyambandi. We are a part of the earth and the earth is a part of us.
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7: Ngayayam gungumbu, garawe bari nyageko, galawana dawara. Hello, I've come back to see you. I am a friend, but don't be angry. Yamagay nganyo di barmaran, gungumbu bin. Galawana, ngalgira. Here is my family, here are my friends, but don't harm us. Yam nginu di wajar, yam nganyo di wajar, ngibur, gungumbu wala. My land, this is your land, so let's be friends. Yenige. This radio station, Triple B, is on Gumbangir homeland. You.

Hello and welcome to my show on 2BBB. This is Bread and Circuses. I'm Jazz and I've got a theme today. Home. Whether it's a place or certain people, themes of not feeling at home, and at times a heavy sense of non-belonging that can come from being displaced from your country as First Peoples on this continent. A refugee or an immigrant or children of immigrants where families had to escape from their country in less than ideal circumstances. Other songs I've picked have come from a place of laziness, I guess, scouring my old playlists and just finding the word home in the song title. That was Archie Roach with Far Away Home. And next up, I'm going to play Michael Kiwanuka, Home Again. 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

That was Edward Sharpe and the Magnetic Zeros with Home. That song brings back really lovely memories. I saw them at the Sasquatch Festival in Washington State, and I have a super vivid memory of an entire giant field of people bouncing up and down, dancing with this beautiful waterway in the background and a gorge right there, like just right there behind the stage. It was an incredible, I think that was like, you know how you have moments in your life when you're like, oh yeah, I'll probably remember that forever. It was one of those moments. I was traveling the Americas with my best mate, and I met up with some other dear friends from home, and we camped there for 4 days, and it was, I just looked up where it was held because I didn't remember, and it's held in a place called George in Washington. So like, it's like George Washington. Pretty funny. Anyway, you're listening to 2BBB. Before Edward Sharpe and Magnetic Zeros, Billy Strings with Home. And then before that, Michael Kiwanuka with Home Again. I'm going to play another song called Home by LCD Sound System. 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

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The show is Bread and Circuses. That was just a band called The Muslims, and it was a take on a Blink-182 song. The Blink-182 song is called What's My Age Again, but this song title is Blink-911, What's My Race Again, which is clever, I think. The song before that was by Second Idol. The song was called Third Culture Kids. I was reading an article about it, and it says here, which is a nice description, a song for anyone who has ever lived between categories, between cultures, between expectations. I was also reading about their lead singer, who has Sri Lankan and Scottish heritage, and they actually grew up in Kempsey, where she reports racism and belonging shaped her earliest sense of self, where she would hear taunts such as, "You flew here, we grew here," which was actually one of the lyrics in the songs. And she says it was a weaponized reminder that belonging is conditional. I'm going to play a Woody Guthrie song now. I Ain't Got No Home in This World Anymore. 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

That was Alila Diane. The last two songs were by Alila Diane. That was Foreign Tongue, and before that, Emma Gray. You're listening to 2BBB with Jazz. The show is Bread and Circuses. And there's a running home theme throughout this show. Before Alila Diane, I played G11 Special Sauce with Coming Home. And at the top, Woody Guthrie with I Ain't Got No Home in This World Anymore. I'm going to play some Zeppelin now. This is one of my favourite Led Zeppelin songs. Not my favourite, but one of. It's Ramble On. Here we go.

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1: Come and join the Bellingen Big Band at the Memorial Hall on Sunday, June 21st, as they present a salute to the music of Count Basie. With a repertoire entirely made up of Count Basie and his orchestra's performing and recording history from the early years through to the swinging charts of the 50s and 60s, the Bellingen Big Band promises an afternoon of the distinctive sound and feel of classic swing. Featuring some of Bellingen's finest musicians and directed by Chris Frater, this promises to be an afternoon of absolute musical delight. The Bellingen Big Band salutes the music of Count Basie, Sunday, June 21st at 2 p.m. Tickets available now from the Bellingen Memorial Hall website.

That was Me First and the Gimme Gimmes with Leaving on a Jet Plane. The song was originally written by John Denver in the 60s. You're listening to 2BBB with Jazz on Bread and Circuses is the name of the show. Before that song, Tracy Chapman with She's Got Her Ticket. And before that, Led Zeppelin with Ramble On. I'm going to tell you about something that's happening next weekend on the 20th and 21st of June. There's some non-violent direct action training at Pine Creek, where the old blockade camp was a year or two ago. I can't remember. So it's on the corner of Seaview Road and Tower Road in Bongal Bongal National Park. Well, just on the cusp of the national park and the state forest. So come join community to learn and upskill in non-violent direct action as we collectively hold space to resist harmful logging and habitat destruction. It was formed to defend the forest bridge and call for no more logging on Gumbangir country. On that note, here is John Williamson with Rip Rip Woodchip. 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

0: You're listening to 2BBB with Jazz. That was Jeffrey Lewis with the song Alphabet, and before that also Jeffrey Lewis with Roll Bus Roll. He's an awesome anti-folk singer, and I think he's extra cool because he had a whole album dedicated to Crass covers, and Crass is one of my, well, probably my favourite punk band. Before Jeffrey Lewis, I played John Williamson with Rip Rip Woodchip. I'm going to play a bunch of punk songs now. I guess they're mostly about gentrification and urban sprawl kind of village life. Yeah. This is Suburban Home by Descendants. Giant language warning for the next few songs.
1: I want to be stereotyped. I want to be classified.

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From the top, Descendants with Suburban Home, then Lambrini Girls with You're Not From Around Here, and then The Muslims with Gentrified Chicken, Idols with Model Village, Bob Villain, Bait the Bear, and just then Idols again with Danny Nedelko. I'm going to play a really beautiful Nick Drake song called The Cello Song. Let's see if this works. 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

That was Adrian Lenker and Buck Meek with Angels. Before that was a Talking Heads cover by the Lumineers, This Must Be the Place. And before that was Nick Drake with Cello Song. Radio. I'm going to play Wild Child with a song called This Place.

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2: 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This is almost the end of my show. Well, it is. It's the end of my show. I'm going to play one more song. The theme for this show, I decided, would be home. So all different aspects of what that could mean. To me, this song is like home. I love it so much, and I've loved it ever since I was a teenager, I guess. I can't even say how many times I've listened to this song. A lot. Here we go. Enjoy your week. I'll catch you next week. This is Bob Marley with Mellow Mood.

Hello and welcome to the National Community Radio Network Folk Show. I'm Jane Bauer and I've just got back from the 54th Top Half Folk Festival, which was in the Ross River Resort in Central Australia. And on the last day, in the morning, the last event was a Ted Egan tribute because he comes from Alice Springs and he has recently died. So I'm going to play from an album, A Town Like Alice, Ted Egan, with the Letty Cat song, A Town Like Alice.

That's Felicity Dowd with Rusty Nail, and she was performing at the Top Hearth Folk Festival between the 1st and 4th of May. And I'm going to be playing a few tracks from that because I've just got back from the Top Hearth Folk Festival. I went hiking for a few weeks afterwards, so it's a little bit of a time delay. Before Felicity, I would like to also say about Felicity, I'm really impressed with the way that she's contributing to festivals, not just as a performer, but sharing her skills with other festival goers and also involved in the organisation of festivals. Before that, I started off the program with the late Ted Egan with the song A Town Like Alice from an album of the same name, the song being written by Lady Cat. So, also at the festival, I met Anne Toner. She's from Tasmania, been living in Tasmania for a long time, but now in South Australia. And she sang this song around a fire, and she passed on a CD to me so I could play the official version of Someday Soon from the album Now to the Sea. The song actually won the Folk Federation of Tasmania Songwriting Award, and it's called the Mike Silverwood Award, Tasmanian Song of the Year. It's a great song. It's poignant about the death of her sister.

0: That's the Roaring Forties with the Dr. Zeus song Waltzing with Bears, and it's from their album Shore Leave. And before that, it was Antona with Someday Soon from her album Now to the Sea. I'll be playing more of her in the future. Let's go to Kev Carmody, one of my favourites, First Nations singer-songwriter, from his album Bloodlines with Freedom.
1: Human freedom's fundamental, and justice ain't right. Equality's that thin line between wrong and right. When the earth is denuded, her creatures oppressed,

Well, I hope you are singing along with that. That's Dougie MacLean's Caledonia, Caledonia being Scotland, and it's from an album by Humbug, Fields of Barley, and I got sent that just recently by Mal Bennett, who's one of the members of the band Humbug. And before that, it was Kev Carmody from his album Bloodlines with Freedom. Well, we're just over halfway through the program, which is being pre-recorded in the studios of Radio Adelaide in South Australia. I'm Jane Power, and this is The Folk Show, and you can listen to it on the station you're listening to now at the same time each week. We're going to go now to another Australian folk group. This is Blackwood, and it's from their album Home Soon. And this is a song being sung by Jane Thompson, one of the members. And it looks like she's written the song as well, because the notes say, "I wrote this song for my friend Natalie, a quiet, inspirational woman whilst working in her organic herb farm in Malden." So here we are with Hands in the Soil.

Maybe there's life down here. Being performed there live by Lucy Wise and Stephen Tabernacle. Now, most of you know Lucy in that kind of context, but Stephen Tabernacle is usually the musical director of Spooky Men's Chorale. And that's from an album which doesn't see... Oh, Songs in Rooms is the title of their album. And I think that they wrote that song. I'm fairly sure they did. Before that, it was Jane Thompson, a member of Blackwood, with Hands in the Soil from the Blackwood album Home Soon. We're going to stay with Australian. This is Dobe Newton, who normally is performing with the Bushwhackers, but here he is on his Todd, and it's from A Convict Can't Be Trusted album, and it's The Bush Dance.

That's Scottish singer-songwriter Alistair Hewlett, who spent a lot of time in Australia. And it's Everyone I Know, and it's from the In the Back Streets of Paradise album. And before that, it was Dope Newton with The Bush Dance, and it's from the album Convict Can't Be Trusted. Right, this one's from Ireland, Irish Folk Quintet, and they do satirical social commentary songs. This is, and they're called Someone's Sons, and this is called The Boom Is Back.

That's US progressive bluegrass band The Punch Brothers from their album Antiphogmatic with the track Rye Whiskey. That's from their second album, I should mention. And before that, it was Someone's Sons, the Irish folk quintet with The Boom Is Back. And I've come to the end of the program. Hope you've enjoyed my selection of music this week. Please listen to me on the same station at the same time next week, wherever you are in Australia. I'm Jane Bauer. This has been pre-recorded in the studios of Radio Adelaide in South Australia. Until next time, look after yourself, care for your family and friends, and don't forget to carry out random acts of kindness. And to go out on, this is Simon Bradley and Luke Plum, Australian musicians from their album Wintering Out, and aren't we all at the moment? And this is Lads Like Beer Set.

0: to 2001. Today we hear from Peter Geddes about the beginnings of 2BBFM, reporting on local council and the good news.
1: I think in that same time frame, Stephen Abel came to Bellingen, and I came back from Tranier Creek, and actually Stephen had set up a little studio in the back of a lawyer's office or Ted Poole's hardware shop or somewhere or other, forgotten on the main street, but he had a couple of tape recorders there, and myself and Peter Gailey came in there and edited tapes from Tranier Creek and put a few things together, and Stephen said he was going to set up a radio station. We went, oh yeah, ha ha ha, that's not very lucky to happen. And a friend then, Bob Bryant, who was used to play a big gig at the Federal Hotel on Wednesday night. Everybody in the district used to go to the big dance at the pub, and Bob was quite convinced that Stephen was from the CIA. He said he had that look about him, and why else would anyone want to set up a radio station? And it took a lot of money to set up radio stations, and Stephen obviously had big money, and he had a lot of jewellery, and he had this and that. So there was all this good stuff going on around, which made Stephen sound probably a lot more exciting than he actually was. Needless to say, he did go ahead and set up the radio station, and that was about my next, certainly my next paid job in a long while, as I got to work here at the radio station as a journalist and had the pleasure of being involved in a training program, and also going back to the Bellingen Shire Council again too, which was kind of fun, because by then they'd changed sites. They were on the site of the old community centre, and the public had become a lot more aware of the fact that there were all these new people coming in who were used to councils and going to council meetings. They weren't like the local people who'd been rather cowed by the thought that you weren't allowed. So
2: they still weren't totally welcoming, though, were they?
1: Oh, the council, no, it wasn't. I used to know about how good a grace I was in was whether I got invited up to the Boiling Billy for lunch or not. If I'd said the wrong thing, no lunch. If I said the right thing, I'd get lunch. So it was a bit of a sore-off. As much and all as I liked the lunch, I had to come back and I only had to tape record. I didn't have to say anything. They used to sort of hang themselves so often, and it was a bit embarrassing, but It was good fun at the same time.
2: And these were in the days when council broke for a proper dinner, lunch, cooked lunch at lunchtime, not these sort of sandwiches in the corner that nowadays
1: happen. No, this was the full-on meal up at the Boiling Billy Cafe. Oh, we didn't just go there, but we would go to the RSL Club. We would go. There wasn't so much choice as there is now.
2: So did you become the bad person in the sense that you were always around with the microphone and people said, oh, watch out, here comes 3BB's reporter, don't say anything now.
1: Oh, I don't know whether it ever got to that stage. The bad person, I'm not too pleased with that. No, but I was probably considered a bit nosy. There were a lot of people who just didn't expect to be confronted with things they did wrong. I remember a woman ringing up one day saying that they just had the chrysalis school in at the Anglican church, and they found out that it had just been sprayed, and she was almost in hysterics to think that that they should have sprayed this place when a group of school children were in there. And when I went to speak to the minister there about this, he was really indignant. What business was it of mine? I said, well, it's public business. It's all business. You can't sort of poison children. I mean, you can't get away with that. And it was just small town mentality, I think. But there were lots of little incidents like that. But by and large, the whole experience of working with the radio was really quite fun, and it was really lovely to be able to pull up the good things that were happening in the area, to be able to pop down to the island and look at the reforestation program going on there, and to be able to go over to the oldies and mic up Harold Metzen or somebody over there singing in the CWA rooms, and just tons and tons of really great little assignments that I enjoyed doing so much.
2: And you used to call it on Fridays, I think, the good news.
1: Yeah, that was one of the programs we used to do on we used to do the news on a daily basis, but on Friday we used to do a kind of a news magazine, and that was really fun. We'd take advantage of our TARDIS and have people calling in and giving their opinions, and we had a few correspondents that were regularly reporting. People like Sue Dethridge used to come in, and Mortimer Moncrief, and some pretty oddball people here and there. I won't go into all of them, but that was a good time. Yeah.
2: So looking back on it, you've gone away again and you've come back into the area. Where does the Bellingen episode fit in your life?
1: Well, certainly I've got a soft spot

0: for Bellinger. No, the only reason I'm not living in Bellinger now is because I wanted to live on the coast. I don't have any trouble coming over to Bellinger. I come over here regularly and subscribe to the Courier Sun and keep a close eye on what's going on here.
1: So you're still part of the community?
0: Yeah, yeah. Well, yeah. I've got a lot of really fine friends here, and I wouldn't want to distance myself from them.
1: Do you ever feel like going back into the recording of stories? Before, as you mentioned, one or two of these people have since died. Do you see a role?
0: When I read in the paper last week or so, Jack Eagleton writing about Norm Braithwaite's death, I was so sorry I hadn't got to talk to Norm before he died, because he was one of the first customers I ever had in the shop, and he was a great supporter of the shop and of the whole new age of Bellingen.
1: Well, as we record this, Bellingen's actually been through a very big flood, and you're now able to come in. Had we tried a week ago, it would have been impossible. Is there a bit of deja vu in that for you? Because you arrived here, in 72.
0: Yeah, well, I was most impressed driving over here this evening just at all the flood damage. I'd known to expect it. I just thought floods were part of Bellingen. When I first came here, we arrived in a thunderstorm and sort of jackknifed the car on the driveway and couldn't get up the greasy road, and I'd never seen rain like it. And in 72, 3, 4, I'm sure, those first 3 years we were here, it just seemed to rain day and night. We had several times the town was marooned, and having a shop on the main street, I'd have the emergency measures people coming round and doing an assessment of how much brown rice did we have, or how many loaves of bread. And so all of a sudden the bread would be arriving by boat, and we didn't have any helicopters, but we had lots of floods, and the whole north coast used to get them, Lismore and Grafton. It was just regular, and I've been really surprised over the last 10 or 20 years that the butter factory has just got bigger and better and more beautiful, and they've never had a sign of water down there. I thought, how can this be? And I was rather sorry for them, and but not really surprised to see this, all this mud down there tonight when I went by. What I was warned when I was attracted to a $1,200 house down there in the East End. Don't buy down there, it'll go under. And it's taken a while, but it has.
2: You have been listening to Bellingen's Voices of the 20th Century, a local history project brought to you by 2BBB FM. This work has been assisted with funds received from the New South Wales Centenary of Federation Committee.

You. And that was a band called Fast Food Fairies, and from Faster and Louder Records Summer Sampler. They're from Ingersoll in Ontario, Canadian punk. And look, you might have thought you recognised what that song was based on. Well, we'll have the song that it immediately reminded me of at the end of the first set, but I'm not going to tell you what it's going to be, but I think some of you probably would already realise. It's time for another edition of the Geeks Files, and this year we've been just doing a reminiscence of the first 5 or 6 years of this decade, so anything that happened over this week in music from 2025 back to 2020 is what you're going to hear. And in this first set from Gold Coast alternative rock band Percher, we're going to hear a song called Ghost. This is a band that's been played on college radio all over the world, Australia, North America and the UK from November 2024. We'll hear Sydney hard rockers Trash, Atash Wolf and The Deal, second single and a follow-up to their debut Electric Blue from May 2024. Yours truly, one of my favourite Aussie bands, and from Sydney, single released in January 2024, Call My Name. And yes, there will be something else at the end of the set. I've left you to guess what that might be. On 2BBB, it's time to get into the nitty-gritty of another Googs Files.

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And there, how many of you guessed that was what this fourth track in the first set was going to be? Written by Joey Ramone from their fourth studio album, released September 1978. It was called Road to Ruin, and that was I Want to Be Sedated. Before that, you heard Sydney band Yours Truly with Call My Name. Another Sydney band was Tash Wolf with The Deal, and we heard from the Gold Coast, Percher and Ghost. On 2BFM, it's 8:09, and you're listening to The Googs Files, and we have heaps of music like that all night. Till midnight. Although it will vary in loudness and intensity and beat as we go through. Coming up is Penny and the Pits, and they're going to have a pool party. They're from St. John, New Brunswick. Released 27th of June last year. We'll hear from Wiretap Records off their summer sampler, released in July 2022. They're a band from North Carolina, and Youth League with 1999. We'll hear Pollyanna. Now, this is a band from New Jersey, not to be mistaken from the Australian band of the same name that came out in the 90s. Pollyanna are a band from North Carolina. No, they're not. They're from New Jersey. And they have a song out called Mars, a single from 2021. And then we'll hear from Byron Bay, a band called Skeggs, and their song Spaceman, released on their Bandcamp page in May 2024. But first up in the set, Penny and the Pits are having a pool party on 2BFM.

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Byron Bay group Skeggs. They're a duo, in fact, and their Spaceman from their Bandcamp page, 22nd of May 2024. Before that, we heard a punk band from New Jersey called Pollyanna and their tune Mars, a single from 2021 from Wiretap Records. Compilation came out in the summer of 2022, the US summer, that is. A band from North Carolina called Youth League and 1999. And at the start of all of that, from St. John, New Brunswick in Canada, Penny and the Pits and Pool Party. On 2BBB, you're listening to The Googs Files. It's 6 minutes past eight on a Thursday evening. Coming up, The Bitter Vicks. And this is a band from Wally Meany Kempton's Cheer Squad Records and Tapes. Wally is from the Meanies, and he's used much of his ill-gotten gains from being in that band to produce a fabulous record company that features great Australian alternative and punk rock bands. And the Bitter Vicks, just twisting around Victoria Bitter. You know, you get the idea? The Bitter Vicks and Rocco Shell. We'll hear from Anna Kai. And this is a band that started releasing to AMRAP, Australian Music Radio Airplay. 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This is off the AMRAP page, 25th of June 2021, from the New South Wales Central Coast, Anna Kai and Find the One. We will hear from Trophy Eyes, who come from Newcastle, and from their fourth studio album, Suicide and Sunshine, a song called Kill from April 2023, and Sydney band Stand Atlantic will round this set out. They're one of Australia's great female-led punk bands who record for the US label Hopeless Records. And this came out on the 6th of May 2022 on their Bandcamp page from the album Fear, Don't Talk to Me. It's a tune on 2BBB FM. But up first, The Bitter Vicks and Rocco Shell. 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

And that was Stand Atlantic from Sydney and Don't Talk to Me, released on Hopeless Records in May 2022. You heard Trophy Eyes from Newcastle and Kill from their fourth studio album, Suicide and Sunshine, from Anakai, New South Wales Central Coast band, a song they put on AMRAP back in June 2021, and Find the One. And we started with a bit of Vix and Rocco Shell from Wally Meany, Kempton's Cheer Squad Records and Tapes from May 2024. 22 past 8 on 2 Triple BFM on a Thursday evening. 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Coming up from Canberra, Teen Jesus and the Gene Teasers, and a song called Unscarred from Rocco Shell. From Wally Meany, Kempton's Cheer Squad Records and Tapes from May 2024. 22 past 8 on 2 Triple BFM on a Thursday evening. 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

ago that came out, roughly, from Atticus Timps, from the 8th of June 2021, released to streaming services and out on video on the 8th of June 2021, a tune called Misery. We'll hear from Michigan, Detroit, Haley, or the other way around, you should say, Detroit, Michigan, sorry, Haley and the Crushers and Cul-de-Sac from their Bandcamp page, 1st of June 2021. And from Perth, Dom Mariani started off in the Stems way back in the 80s, but he's been in several important noisy bands, the latest of which being Datura 4, and from this Perth Rockers great back catalogue, we're going to hear Back to Hoonsville on 2BBFM. 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

from Perth, that was Datura 4, one of the many bands that Dom Mariani from The Stems has fronted over his period of playing in music since the early 80s. And that's from an album called Neanderthal Jam that was released in October 2022. Before that, from Detroit, Michigan, we heard Haley and the Crushers and Cul-de-Sac. From Atticus Chimps from Brisbane, we heard Misery. And from Canberra came Teen Jesus and the Gene Teasers with Unscarred. On 2BBB FM, you're listening to the Googs Files, where it is 19 minutes to 9 o'clock on a Thursday evening. Coming up in the next set, Arabella and the Heist. Femme punk from Melbourne, a single released on their Bandcamp page back in May 2024 called Electric. We'll hear from Me First and the Gimmies. This is Fat Mike from No Effects getting together some of his other mates from Epitaph Records and the various punk bands on his own label, which I can't remember right now. But Me First and the Gimme Gimmies covering Rick Springfield from Australia's I've Done Everything For You. This is off an EP called Me First and the Gimme Gimmies Go Down Under, where they were exploring Australian music in particular. We'll hear from Australian Critters after that, from Perth, with Zupa Dupa, equal parts Chaos and Charm, they say. This was released last December on their Bandcamp page. And from Brisbane come Delilah Rose with Bitch Fizz from an album released back in September 2022 called Moxie. 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

There from Brisbane was Delilah Rose and Bitch Fizz from September 2022, released on Bandcamp. Before that, we heard Australian Critters from Perth with Zupa Dupa from last December. We heard from Me First and the Gimme Gimmes covering a Rick Springfield from an EP called Me First and the Gimme Gimmes Go Down Under. We heard I've Done Everything for You, You've Done Nothing for Me. And at the start of that, Femme Punk from Melbourne, Arabella and the Heist with Electric. 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It is 8 minutes to 9. Coming up in this set, from Melbourne, a band called Moaning Lisa and their song Wayside, a Bandcamp single released on the 4th of June 2024. We'll hear from Scowl with Psychic Dance Routine, the title track from their third EP, American Hardcore Punk from April 2023. We'll hear from the Menzingers, one of my favourite American pop punk bands from Scranton, Pennsylvania, and they've gone west. This is off the album Some of It Was True, 7th of May 2024. And then we'll zip back to Australia and go over to Adelaide, where we'll hear from Towns and Speak for Myself. From an album called Things You Might Feel Sometimes, an EP released 18th of November 2022. Moaning Lisa up first from Melbourne. This is Wayside on 2BBB. 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

from South Australian band Towns, from their EP Things You Might Feel Sometimes, you heard Speak For Myself. From Scranton, Pennsylvania, before that, the Menzingers with Gone West off their album Some Of It Was True. We heard from Scowl was the band with a psychic dance routine from their third EP from April 2023. And at the start of all of that, from Melbourne, we heard Moaning Lisa and Wayside on 2BBB FM. It is 7 minutes past nine. 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Ploughing ahead with great more new grunge, punk, metal and anything noisy. Coming up next is Velvet Cut, a band who were very busy in the 90s and then took some time off or disappeared into the ether. After a 12-year hiatus, they came back in May 2024 and brought out a song called Perfect American. Is there such a thing? Velvet Cut. We'll hear Aussie band Hockey Dad with Road Signs, song released in June 2024, capturing the feeling of a dark, lonely drive from Sydney Airport to Wollongong. Raising Ravens. Now, I've raved about the Raising Ravens so many times. I just love them. They're a great band. But according to them, they don't look good on paper. A single from their Bandcamp page from February 2020. And then one of the bands that were the reason for my Thursday evening changing from being the folk show to becoming the Googs Files. Halfway in between there was, for a while, Too Heavy for Breakfast, and The Offspring, one of the major bands in the first summer of punk. They're still going, still making new music, and from their Supercharged album of October 2024, we're going to hear the final song in this set, We'll Make It All Right, from The Offspring. Starting first, though, Velvet Cut and Perfect American. 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

0: 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Everything from the 12-string bliss of the Birds to the three-guitar attack of Rolling Blackout Coastal Fever chimes will connect the dots between the essential music of now and what came before, the inspiration for those Rickenbackers ringing.
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On 2BBB FM, it's 24 past 9 on a Thursday night. You're listening to the Googs Files, and they were The Offspring with a song from their October 2024 album, Supercharged, and Make It All Right. Immediately before them, a single from their Bandcamp page, Melbourne's Raising Ravens and I Don't Look Good on Paper. We heard a band singing about a lonely, dark trip driving from Sydney Airport to Wollongong, hockey, dad and road signs. And at the start of that set, Velvet Cut, a band from the US, continuing in their grunge ethos of the 90s after a 12-year hiatus. Perfect American was their tune. On 2BBB FM, coming up in the next set from North Carolina, described as heavy progressive cosmic rock. I'm a little bit wary of anything that puts in cosmic, but anyway, Voidwood is the band and Light Rider is their song. From Brighton in the UK, I don't have anything from Bristol tonight, which is an oversight. We usually do have something from Bristol, but Brighton is kind of close. We've got two bands from Brighton tonight. The Kooks from their seventh album, Never Know, and Sunny Baby. And we'll hear Rex, W-R-E-X, with Paradise. Both from the... No, the Rex is from 2022, released in July, and from last May, The Kooks with Sunny Baby. And then we'll come back to Australia and go up north to the Sunshine Coast of Queensland to hear Sugarbag Blonde and their cover of Jimi Hendrix's Freedom on 2BBB FM. First up in this set from North Carolina, this is Voidwood and Light Rider. On 2BBB FM, you're listening to the Googs Files, coming up to 9:30.

A song originally released in the early 70s by Jimi Hendrix, that was Sugar Bag Blonde from Queensland Sunshine Coast, doing a cover of it, Freedom, and came out in September 2024 on an EP. We heard two songs from Brighton in England. One from Rex was called Paradise, from their title track EP of four songs from July 2022. And we heard the Kooks with a song from their seventh album, Never Knows, and the song Sunny Baby. And at the start of that set from North Carolina, Voidwood and Light Rider. 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It's 17 minutes to 10 on a Thursday evening. We've got something's gone wrong here. No, four songs in this set. A band that I've played regularly on and off ever since I started doing Too Heavy for Breakfast back in the 90s. They're called Metric. They're an electronic punk band from Canada, from Toronto, in fact, and from their eighth studio album from July 2022, a song called What Feels Like Eternity, off an album called Formentera. We will hear from Jules and the Heist, who are an indie band, uploaded a track to Triple J Unearthed back in May 2023. It's called Down For It. Released on Blue Shamrock Music. Now, if you listen to me Tuesday morning breakfast show, which is country music, you will realise that Blue Shamrock Music is heavily involved in releasing Australian country music. But here they're dipping into something a little heavier from the Gippsland area of Victoria. From Canberra come the Sun Bears and Loaded Gun, fifth single released in June 2023, and from Sydney off their Bandcamp page, Anatomy Class with Wrong Side from June of 2023. On 2BBB, Go to Canada First and Metric. And What Feels Like Eternity on 2BBB.

Taylor made their way to Melbourne to Birdland Studios to record an EP back in June 2023. They were called Anatomy Class, and that was one of the tunes that resulted, called Wrong Side. Before that, we heard from Canberra, The Sun Bears and Loaded Gun, fifth single released in the year 3rd of June 2023. Jules and the Heist with Downpour It, an indie band who uploaded a track to Triple J Unearthed back in May 2023. And Metric from Canada with What Feels Like Eternity from their band's eighth studio album, Formentera, released in July of 2022 in Toronto. It's 10 o'clock on 2BBFM as we move into the next set of four, and a couple of Mick Fanning and I can't think of Dempsey's first name right now, but anyway, Fanning Dempsey National Park, the two guys got together to form a band, and this is from their debut album from the 2nd of August 2024, a tune called Disconnect. We'll hear one of the great, well, alternative. Are they punk? Are they grunge? Superchunk from North Carolina, recording for Chapel Hill, and a tune called As in a Blender very much describes their style of music. From Melbourne come Vicious Blonde with Ignore Everybody, a band that began in Stall in Western Victoria, but as they often do in Victoria, found their way to Melbourne and put out a Name Your Price song on Bandcamp back 8th of June 2022. And from Melbourne, a metal band called True Believer, and Knife to the Memory is a tune that they released in May 2023. Starting, though, with Fanning Dempsey National Park, this is Disconnect on 2BBFM. And see you somewhere, I'm sure. What did I say it was called? Disconnect. There.

And they were a Melbourne band, True Believer, and Knife to the Memory, and our single released in May 2023 from also Melbourne, Vicious Blonde with Ignore Everybody, a band that began in Stawell in Western Victoria, but yeah, centralised pretty quickly in there. Career. Superchunk from North Carolina with As In A Blender, and we started with a Fanning Dempsey National Park and Disconnect. It's 10:15 on 2BBB FM. Here's a band who's just reimagined some of their music. This is a brand new recording of a song from about 2001 or May. Between 2001 and 2004, when Antiskeptic were in their infancy, they disbanded sometime near the end of the first decade of the century, but have been back together again for a couple of years now. From their reimagined Reflections and Perceptions, we're going to hear that tune that was released in its new form on the 3rd of June, just a week ago. From Brisbane come DZ Death Rays and Sideways, a single from Bandcamp released last September. We'll hear Great Australian Bank, Loud Bastardised Australiana, they describe themselves as post-punk from the Wurundjeri country of Melbourne, released in July 2024. And from New Caledonia, hard rock and metal and some blues from Need Rock, a tune called Lucy, from Alliance of Musicians from Needle Win and Mike Rock. So Need Rock is the combination of their names. Antiskeptic up first, Reflections and Perceptions, the 2026 version of that on 3BBB. 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

From the small Pacific nation of New Caledonia, the two big bands of the main island, Needlewind and Mike Rock, joined together to become Need Rock, and that's the single that has evolved from that, called Lucy. From Melbourne before that, Great Australian Bank with Don't Call Me. We heard from Brisbane, DZ Death Rays with Sideways, and reimagined early work from Antiskeptic that has become more ambient than anything else, Reflections, Perceptions, a new version released on the 3rd of June this year. On 2BBFM, you're listening to The Googs Files. It's 25 minutes to 11, and coming up first in this set is an Italian band from, where are they from? San Marino, and they actually represented that area of Italy in the Eurovision Song Contest in 2023 with a tune called Sunflower. They're called Peaked Jacks, and we're going to hear that tune. From Brisbane come the Valerie Trails with Jozama. We'll hear The Afterthoughts, uploaded to Triple J Unearthed 2nd of December last year from inner west of Sydney. And they've won several editions of Battle of the Bands competitions in and around central Sydney at the Manning Bar, the Lansdowne Pub and the Oxford Art Factory. The Afterthoughts and Underground. And we'll hear from RVG from Victoria and Midnight Sun from their third album, Brainworms, on 2BBFM. Peaked Jacks from Italy to begin with on 2BBB. You're listening to the Googs Files, and just got to change the folder and we'll head on in to the last couple of sets on 3BB. Sunflower now. Oh, I've got more in this one than others. Can I find it? We'll start with the Valerie Trails one, because that's there, and we'll get back to Pete Jacks after.

From May 2023, from their third album, Brain Worms, that was RBG with Midnight Sun. We heard The Afterthoughts and a tune they uploaded to Triple J Unearthed last December, and Underground. From the Valerie Trails from Brisbane, we heard Jay Zama, and Peaked Jacks from Italy with Sunflower at the beginning of that set. It's 11 minutes to 11 on 2 Triple BFM, and we've got three or four sets to go. No, it might even be five. So we're going to go pretty close to time tonight. Coming from London in the UK, this is to open this set, Big Joni with a song called Happier Still from an album called Back Home, released to their Bandcamp page in November 2022. Talk Heavy come from Brisbane, and the song that plays when Marissa shoots Trey, that seems to be some movie or some TV show that I don't know anything about, but a single from Bandcamp page. Pop Punk, released in June 2023. Also from Brisbane, Sweater Curse with Caught Up from their Bandcamp page. A Name Your Own Price single from June 2022. And then Pendulum. Now, I never realised that they could be this heavy. I thought they were just a electro dance sort of thing. But described by the reviewer of the stuff, unhinged industrial screamo. So there you go. Totally misread what they were about. I might have to go back and listen to some of their music. Pendulum with Save the Cat from their fourth full-length album, Inertia. Sweater Curse from Brisbane with Caught Up, and Talk Heavy as well. We start in England though with Big Joni and Happier Still. On Triple B, you're listening to the Googs.

0: Pendulum and Save the Cat from their fourth full-length album, Inertia. Their first album since 2010's Immersion, described as a reviewer, unhinged industrial screamo. And that was released on the 28th of May last year. Before that, we heard from Brisbane Sweater Curse with Caught Up. We heard also from Brisbane Talk Heavy with the song that plays when Marissa shoots Trey. And at the start of that set from London, Big Joni and Happier Still. On 2BFM, we keep moving exhilarably. Is that a word? Something. I know what I mean. You probably don't. But anyway, towards the end, Sophie Madison from Brisbane is over it. Pop rock songwriter who released this single in May 2024. We'll hear Night Blade, a song released to Apple Music in June 2022. It's heavy metal from Birmingham in England. We'll hear Cry Club from Melbourne with Retaliate, single released from their Bandcamp page in December last year. And we will finish this set with Start Together. They're also from Brisbane. We've had a fair bit of Brisbane music tonight. Start Together with Separate Beds. They're a band that formed in 2017, and the single is from the album Founder in Oddity from September 2023 on 2BFM. Starting in Brisbane with Sophie Madison, who apparently is over it.
1: Be hot and dumb and smart and young and old and into arts. Be cool and mean and made to please, but oh, don't go too far. Be wild and fun and nice.

band from Brisbane called Start Together, and that was a song called Separate Beds from their album Founder in Oddity, which came out in September of 2023. Before that, we heard from Melbourne Cry Club with Retaliate from last December off their Bandcamp page, and Nightblade before that, a song released to Apple Music in 2022 from Birmingham, England. Heavy metal, Nightblade with Tell Me How. And we started the set with Sophie Madison, rock singer-songwriter from Brisbane. On 2BBB FM, the last two sets, and that's all we've got to go, are sets with music from a couple of recent compilations from various record companies. Now, there is an online heavy music magazine called Weedian, W-E-E-D-I-A-N, and they put out the Best of the Month series, which gets sent to my inbox through Bandcamp. And from the latest one, Best New Music for May, we're going to hear four tracks from Athens, Greece, Fuzz Rider with Desert Boogie, from Mantra Machine from Amsterdam, a tune called New Horizons, again from Amsterdam, Fuzzard, F-U-Z-Z-A-R-D, and Nothing Magical, and from Lisbon in Portugal, Her Name Was Fire, the name of the band, and Electrify, the song. All of these from the latest New Music This Month compilation from Weedian Online Magazine on 2BBB FM. Desert Boogie from Buzz Rider to begin this little interlude.

Four songs there from European metal scene, as described in the magazine Weedian, the best new music of May 2026. That was Her Name Was Fire with Electrify. They're from Portugal. We heard two bands from Amsterdam, Fuzzard with Nothing Magical and Mantra Machine with New Horizons, and from Athens in Greece, Fuzz Rider with Desert Boogie. On 2BBB FM, we're going to have a similar thing there, but this time from Faster and Louder Records. They've just put out a sampler for the Canadian summer, and we're going to hear three tracks from that, and we'll probably have one as a finale as well. But from Avum, who I've played to you them before because they're one of those short, fast, loud, punky bands. Avum with Trumpet Flow, Good Sir. A band called Fast Eddie. There used to be a band in Coffs called Fast Eddie, but this is not them. Take Me Back. And from the Ratbones, They're Coming From the Stars. Crikey, they're coming from everywhere. Brand new pop punk from a Canadian label called Faster and Louder. And on 2BBB FM, this is Avum, who I've played to you before, as I mentioned. And

from Ingersoll, Ontario in Canada, a label called Faster and Louder, and three tracks off their latest compilation for 2026. We heard the Ratbones there with their Coming From The Stars, Fast Eddie with Take Me Back, and Avum with Trumpet Flow, good sir. Well, we've reached the end of another edition of the Googs Files. I hope you've enjoyed the music tonight, and I'll have another edition for you next Thursday night. We've just got the goodbyes and one last track to finish, and appropriately, it's from a band called Brain Dead, and the song is called Story Ends. This is also off that compilation sampler from Faster and Louder Records, Ingersoll, Ontario. And all that there's left for me to do now is bid you evening all.

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13: Hi, this is Noddy. Thanks so much for your company and welcome to the program for the week commencing the 9th of March 2026. This is Aussie Music Weekly, your weekly fix of new, local and independent Australian music. Coming up on this week's show, we've got the brand new single from those Perth lads, South Summit. We bring you something brand spanking new from those 90s legends from Sydney, Caligula, who are back with some new music. And we head to Melbourne for past In Focus interviewees Kingswood and the latest slice of country-fied rock, shall we say. And also this hour, we do our backtrack segment as always. This time around, we're heading back around about two decades ago for something from the Melbourne legends, Augie March. All that and stacks more, so do hope you can stay with us. Well, to kick things off, it's an Adelaide band who were formed only in 2024, but in that very short space of time, they've built up a very loyal following on the back of their live performances in their hometown of Adelaide. This is their latest song that I'm about to hit the play button on. It's a song about fighting through battles, struggles and internal pain. Their name is The Coogees and they've got an upcoming show in Adelaide happening on the 28th of March titled Coogee Fest 2026. And I tell you what, they've brought in a couple of other bands in a similar vein genre-wise to play along with them. And they include the likes of the Southern River Band, Kingswood, Shotgun Mistress, Ragdoll, Large Mirage and heaps more. So if you're in Adelaide, put that date in your diary, March 28th for Coogee Fest. Well, to get things underway, without further ado, here are the Coogees with Anthem for

0: Catchy little tune there from a four-piece band out of North Queensland. They're called Slippery Gypsy, and that's their new single called Stranger. It's a song all about meeting a stranger and instantly feeling something that you can't explain. Group have released around about six singles so far in their career, and apparently have another four unreleased tracks all ready to unleash upon the world. Thanks so much for your company. You are tuned to Aussie Music Weekly as we come to you around Australia on the Community Radio Network and heard through your local community radio station. It's Noddy here. Still to come, got the brand new single on the way from those Sydney 90s legends, Caligula. Adelaide for the very latest from Adelaide-based singer-songwriter and past In Focus interviewee, Alexia. And then heading to Melbourne for the brand new single from Kingswood.
1: See like a long walk, talking to her mama, sipping their tea and spilling their drama.
0: Also coming up on this week's program, we do our backtrack segment. This time around, we're heading back exactly 20 years ago with something from the Melbourne band Augie March. Well, on to Perth band and past In Focus interviewees here on the show, South Summit. Their upcoming second album, Run It Back, has now been announced, and June the 12th will be the release date. This track, which will be from it, was apparently written with the guitarist from the band 660. The new album's also going to see the band moving into, I guess, a bit of a slight more different musical direction, and this track might indicate a little bit of that. South Summit for you now, On The Dash,

just listening to The Elm, which is the moniker of producer and songwriter M.L. Leuchter, and the latest single there called Could It Be Me. The musical style is described as a mixture of new wave, indie, rock, alternative and pop, and that song explores the blurred lines between paranoia, self-importance and faith. You are tuned to Aussie Music Weekly as we come to you around Australia on the Community Radio Network. 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Seek us out through there. We've also got a presence on X, formerly known as Twitter, and the website is there for you 24/7, aussiemusicweekly.com.au, which is where you can stream past in-focus interviews, live session performances, and Rufus on Fire's artist profile segments. We also have all of our past playlists from our previous shows up there for you on the front page of the website, links to the music videos for the tracks, and also your opportunity to sign up for our weekly e-newsletter. Simply pop your email address into the front page of the website, hit the submit button, and we shall take care of your rest for you. It's all there for you. aussiemusicweekly.com.au. Well, on to Sydney electro pop outfit who first hit the scene in the 90s decade, Caligula. They reformed back in 2018, and this year is going to see them release what will be their second album in their career. This is their latest tune to come from that upcoming release, and it's a song about the loss of a parent. It's called Mother, Please Forgive.

interesting sounds there from an 8-piece band from the Sunshine Coast called Dub Zoo. The track features the vocals of One Love, actually, from Arrested Development, you might remember from back in the 90s decade. And that one comes from their upcoming EP, which will be due out later in the year. It's called Pocketful. And track sees the band make what is their first foray into hip-hop and reggae fusion. Thanks so much for your company. You are tuned to Aussie Music Weekly around Australia on the Community Radio Network. We have reached around about the halfway point of the show, so a little bit of a signpost as to what's still to come, and that is the latest single from Adelaide-based singer-songwriter Alexia. We introduce you to a Sydney-based MC and hip-hop artist called Madam Wu, and the new single is on the way for Kingswood as well. Up next, though, we're going to do the backtrack segment. This time around, we're heading back exactly 2 decades ago for something from the Melbourne legends Augie March, but onto a 7-piece band from Adelaide now called Sturt Avenue, and a song all about the joy felt after a big night out. This track apparently was originally intended for use as part of a short film, but they've now brought it into the fold for themselves. So here is Sturt Avenue for you with The Beer Song.

Retro time now here for you on Aussie Music Weekly. And Melbourne legends Augie March, whilst not as active on the releases front in recent years, are still playing relatively regularly. And this year, we'll actually see them commemorate 20 years since the release of the most successful album of their career, Moo You Bloody Choir. The album went top 10 back in 2006 and also scored them 5 ARIA Award nominations. Now, the group are going to be heading out on tour, on the road, to play this album in its entirety, as well as a few favourites from their very sizeable back catalogue. The tour gets underway at the Frio Social in Fremantle on April the 3rd, the Gov in Adelaide on April the 4th, the Croxton in Melbourne on April 10, and then the Triffid in Brisbane on April 17. Let's backtrack now to the year 2006, and from the very album in question, Moo You Bloody Choir, here is Augie March with what has become their signature tune, One Crowded Hour.

some great sounds there from a Sydney band called The Petrov Affair, and the title track from what's going to be their upcoming album. That one's called Men Are a Luxury Item, a song all about being single for a very long time. And if you like the sounds of that one, why not head along to one of their album launch dates? They're happening at Link and Pin in Woi Woi on the central coast of New South Wales on March the 6th. March the 7th, they're at the Oak in Newcastle, and March 27th, playing at the Mosh Pit in Newtown. 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And if you happen to be hearing us through either of those stations, or in fact any station right around Australia, love to hear from you. Either send us a DM via our Facebook page, facebook.com/Aussie Music Weekly, or maybe an email to info@aussiemusicweekly.com.au. Always love to hear from you. Let's continue the music now with Adelaide-based singer-songwriter and past In Focus interviewee here on the show, Alexia, who we met at the Big Sound Festival a couple of years ago when she was pretty much just starting out. I'll tell you what, since that time, her career has really taken off. In fact, she spent the bulk of the past few months over in the UK touring. This track that I'm about to hit the play button on comes from her upcoming third EP, which is going to be called Good on Paper and will be due out in May. Well, she's going to do a couple of EP launch dates around the time of the EP release. They all kick off at the YHQ in Perth on May the 15th, then to the Triffid in Brisbane on May 21, Mary's Underground in Sydney on May 22, The Gov in her hometown of Adelaide on May 29, and wrapping it all up at Howler in Melbourne on May the 30th. So here is Alexia for you now with Bullshit Baby. You're a-

Australia on the Community Radio Network and heard through your local community radio station. This is Aussie Music Weekly. And just there, the sounds of Adelaide four-piece band Distanensia, who were formed back in 2023. They released their debut EP last year, and that is their new single. It's simply called Crooked Teeth. Well, we've got time to squeeze in one more track on this week's edition of Aussie Music Weekly before we have to say goodbye. So let's head to Sydney and Sydney-based MC Madam Wu. And from her third album, Cicada Sunlight, an album that actually sees her sing in a combination of English, Spanish and Mandarin, this is her latest single, What Happens in the Home.

Well, unfortunately, that's all the time that we have to share with you new local and independent music on this week's edition of Aussie Music Weekly. But don't despair, we will be back at the same time next week on the same station you're hearing us through right now. And on next week's show, Rufus on Fire will be joining us for the month of March to present the Artist Profile segment. Well, to take us out, it's Melbourne band and past In Focus interviewees Kingswood, and a track from their new album, which is going to be due out in the month of May. It's a song all about a free-spirited woman, and these guys are going to be kept busy over the next little while, as they have been announced as the support act to the American band Counting Crows on their upcoming Australian tour. So take us out. Here is Kingswood with their new single, Faith. And I'll see you next week.

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4: 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I'm Eduardo Jordan, and this week on the show...
5: Well, the current rupture gives quite mixed messages to all the countries in the global south, because on one side, the countries believe the importance of the human rights matter, but not always, and there seems to be a double standard.
4: With the current situation across the world, leaders are asking the global south to join forces. What does it mean for Australia? And also today...
6: So migrant teachers that I spoke to, many of them do share about challenges that they face, sometimes in terms of securing permanent positions. So many of them could be in casual teaching role for a long extended period of time.
4: Australia is facing a teacher shortage in regional areas. So why migrant teachers are not being employed? We have all the details. Stay with us for this and more on Fair Comment.
7: That's Fair Comment.
4: But first... May is Domestic and Family Violence Prevention Month, raising awareness of coercive control and family and domestic violence. Recent numbers from the Australian Institute of Health and Welfare shows 3.8 million Australians have experienced domestic violence, with some not being able to access support for safe accommodation. A not-for-profit organization is supporting victims by providing repurposed phones to be used to contact support services. DVSA Phone has launched a campaign called Pass the Phone Challenge to encourage the community to give used phones to be repurposed and to be given to survivors. I started asking CEO of DVSA Phone, Ashton Wood, the aim of the organisation.
8: DV Safe Phone was something I set up about 6 years ago when an ex-police senior sergeant told me that she desperately needed mobile phones to give to victims of domestic violence. And at the time, I was a little shocked, and I assumed she meant send the phones overseas. But she informed me that in Australia, there are now 3.8 million victims of domestic violence. And quite often, the phone is the first thing to get smashed, monitored, or taken.
4: There are new figures showing family and domestic violence is the leading driver of homelessness support in Australia. And as you mentioned, I mean, there's a lot of need for phones. Are you surprised about these numbers?
8: Unfortunately, I'm not surprised based on what we're seeing and the demand we're seeing for mobile phones from the police and the frontline services. However, it is really concerning with, like you said, the property market. It is really hard for anybody to rent a home nowadays, let alone if you're in a domestic violence relationship and have, you know, quite often there's financial abuse as well happening, so you don't have the money. Quite often it's an emergency requirement, so it's not like you've got time to search for the new home. It's something that needs to happen quite quickly. So, yeah, we totally agree with the stats that are being put out there about homelessness around domestic violence, and hopefully the phone that we provide through the frontline services will at least give the survivor a way to start that process and stay in contact with the support network without being tracked or monitored or calls listened into by their partner.
4: So as you mentioned, I mean, DB Safe Phone is helping victims of family and domestic violence by providing repurposed phones for free. Could you please explain a little bit about the process? So you get out in the community and ask for the phones, or how does it work?
8: Yeah, correct. So we go and ask everybody for their old phones, because we've been told that there's 22 million phones in people's drawers and cupboards at homes and offices around Australia right now. So we're encouraging everyone to please check the drawers and cupboards, get the old phones to us. We have about 1,500 collection boxes around the country. All those phones then make their way over to us, and they're coming from
9: individuals, they're coming from amazing Rotary clubs, they're coming from the banks, so all the big banks are doing it now. We get all those phones and then we will make sure they work. So we test them, we put new batteries in lots of phones, because quite often an old phone, the first thing to fail is the battery. So we are putting about 40 batteries in phones every day from our office. And then we pack the phones up with a brand new SIM card, charger cable, and we cover the postage as well. And we send the phones in boxes of normally around 10 at a time to any frontline service that can help a survivor with getting a phone and also a safety plan and escape plan. So that's currently around 550 frontline services, so police stations, safe houses and hospitals across the country. And if anyone's listening and needs a phone through us, we do have a map on our website. So just go to Get Help and that will show you all the places who can provide phones and the support out to survivors. And we have another map on our website under Donate Phones, which shows all the places you could drop an old phone into that will make its way to us.
4: Now, what are some of the challenges the organisation is facing to support Australians experiencing family and domestic violence at this point?
9: Look, our biggest challenge is when I started the charity, I didn't do a business case. I thought, oh, this is easy. We'll just get people's old phones and pass them on. What we've realised is most people's old phones do have problems. So there's, you know, the battery's flat, or there's a crack in the screen, or there's no charger cable, and certainly no SIM card. So our challenge is to raise enough money to be able to fix the phones. We're currently sending out about 150 phones a week. In fact, this week we've just sent out 400 phones, so it's been a big week this week. And those phones are costing us between $75 and $130 per phone to fix and pair up with the SIM cards and charger cables and postage. So yeah, our biggest challenge is just having consistent money coming in to allow us to keep this service free, because I'm adamant I want to keep the service free.
4: So this month, you know, it's raising awareness about family and domestic violence, but also TV Safephone is launching a campaign called the Pass the Phone Challenge. Could you please tell us a little bit more about it and where can the community go and support you?
9: Yes, we've launched a campaign this May called Pass the Phone Challenge, and it's about just passing the phone on. So come on, people, check your drawers and cupboards and pass that phone on. Get it across to us. We've got an amazing travel company called Peak Escapes who's offered a $500 travel voucher for the most creative way people are passing the phone on. So we're asking people to video it, put it up on their social media and tag us, and the most creative one will get a $500 travel voucher. I'm just we're trying to add a little bit of lightness and fun to the idea of getting the phone out, because it's such a heavy topic and a serious subject about domestic violence that we're just hoping people can just step aside from their normal day-to-day activities, come up with an idea and pass on one or 1,000 or 10,000 phones to us, whatever they can capture.
4: And I understand you are all across Australia and, well, you're based in Queensland, but the campaign goes all across Australia. Can they send the phones as well?
9: Yes, correct. We collect phones from all across Australia. So we've got 1,500 collection boxes in places like all Heritage Bank branches, Suncorp Bank branches, WOTSO centres, gyms, car dealerships, they're everywhere. So people can check a map on our website to find them. And we send phones out across the country as well. So they go to any frontline service, domestic violence agency or shelter who asks for our phones. And there's currently around 550 of those around the country. Without the community, programs like this just don't get up and don't run. They do cost a lot to function, and we wouldn't be able to afford to do it as a corporate. So we really do appreciate the support we're getting.
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0: Experts and world leaders are increasingly concerned about growing divisions in the West. Canadian Prime Minister Mark Carney has previously suggested the so-called middle powers should work together to protect what remains of the global order. In this shifting landscape, countries in the global south, often described as developing or emerging economies, are playing a more important role in decisions affecting the entire world. What would this mean for Australia, considered a developed nation? I spoke with lecturer at the National Security College from the Australian National University, Dr. Dilnosa Ubatelaiva, to find out more.
1: The Global South is a concept that has not been agreed in academia overall. Some people use the terms like developing countries, others talk about third world countries. Overall, it refers to some of the countries in the South, but not necessarily it's a geographical group. It's more political and historical one. It can include countries in Africa, Latin America, or Middle East, and as well as in Asia, but not necessarily all countries in the Global South, or in terms of geographical context, are considered to be the Global South members. So it's a very contested concept as a whole, but overall, for your listeners, it refers to mostly developing countries, but it's again contested because people are not sure whether China should go into the group of Global South, given its developing countries' perspective, or it should be not included into this group, given all the rapid development and the only country today in the international system that can strategically challenge the great power of the United States.
0: Now, some world leaders like Canadian Prime Minister Mark Carney, as you mentioned in your article in The Conversation, say the actual world order is ruptured. How critical is the Global South on this issue?
1: Global South is very important. So Global South, just like other countries in the Global North, where the participants are the participants of international system, which is centered around the United Nations, at the core of it being the United Nations Security Council. While the current rupture gives quite mixed messages to all the countries in the Global South, because on one side, the countries believe the importance of the human rights, the importance of sovereignty, all these concepts that the Western world dominated in the global arena, in the media, in publications. But then suddenly, over the time, in the past, there have been significant number of interventions, which then turned into a regime change. But what is important today is they see, according to some of the experts, things from the Global South, that it's more about the standards that are kind of different to the countries in the North and to the countries to the South. Human rights matter, but not always, and there seems to be a double standard. So most importantly, the rupture international system where international law, international humanitarian law may become secondary when the most powerful dictates something else, they see that, well, then they might not necessarily be the order or the system which they can trust. So trust is really important here. And hence, all these Global South countries are considering their options.
0: Now, with different conflicts happening at this point, we have the conflict in the Middle East, we have conflict in Africa as well with Sudan, we have the conflict, you know, between Ukraine and Russia, etc. What's the role of the Global South around these conflicts?
1: They play a significant role. So the countries in the Global South do have quite a significant number of population. They're very rapidly growing economies. If you take example of India, for example, India is predicted to have a significant growth in the next few decades, as well as half in terms of population, in terms of its economy. And many other members of the so-called BRICS bloc, which includes Brazil, Russia, India, China, and South Africa, but lately it has expanded to include other developing countries in the system. It is important for them because they also are impacted by the changes in the global economy, as well as all the disruption they see in the international system, whether it's to do with the flights, to do with the economy, to do with the oil prices. And as they are significant members of the international community with their population size, with their economies, they are also considering their strategic options, whether they should engage more with the Western world and whether they should be more leaning towards alternative arrangements, which China and Russia seem to be kind of advocating for with the name of multipolar world order. And it looks like some of the countries and some of these developing countries are more interested in multipolarity, which allows them to align with groups or blocs when it suits best to them, to their national interests.
0: And what about trade and diplomatic relations? What's the role of the Global South?
1: So the Global South, as you could see, overall constitutes more than half of the nation states in terms of the scale. So they are the members of the United Nations. They are members of different agencies, different groups under the UN. So it is important for many countries, particularly some of the Western countries or global North countries that are strategically important for some of them are neighbors, some of them are really important strategic partners, for them to continue having a good continuing relationship, which again, in the best interest of the nation states, of each of the nation states. So I don't in fact believe that there is such one group as Global South, because although some academics, some experts group them under such, some countries under such label, in my view, there is no unified Global South as such.
0: As you mentioned earlier, Australia is part of the Global North. And what's the role of us in the world order at this point? And could Australia be a key element in defining new world orders, you think?
1: I think Australia is an important player in the international system. Australia is a middle power. It has a significant relations with its with other countries and in the so-called developing countries, for example, the case of Indonesia. And for Australia, it's important that it continues its foreign policy that aligns in the best interest of Australia's security and economic interests, whether that could be having multilateral relations with a number of countries in the Global South. As much as I don't believe in this concept, I'm having to use it to refer to various countries, mostly developing countries, as well as it needs to continue as it is doing its strategic relations with its usual allies. But in the current time of rupture, as it was widely covered in media, what Canadian Prime Minister mentioned during his visit to Australia as well, as he mentioned, it is important for the middle powers now to develop more, to have their more independent policies.
0: That was lecturer at ANU, Dr. Dilnosa Ubadulaiva. Welcome back to Fair Comment on the Community Radio Network. Of our last story, Australia is facing a major teachers shortage, yet up to 20,000 qualified migrant teachers aren't fully working in the profession. The country ranks among the worst in the developed countries for teacher shortages. Despite government awareness, the problem continues. So why aren't these qualified migrant teachers being hired to fill the gap? 4EB's contributor Tony Pankaluik spoke with lecturer in teacher education at Monash University, Dr. Sunji Jip, about it.
2: Many migrant teachers arrive in Australia already fully qualified and with years of classroom experience. So, but entering the profession can still be a long and difficult process. So if I were to explain the process to you, so typically they need to navigate several stages. So for example, getting their qualification assessed, filling the English language requirement for teacher registration, document verification, and then securing employment. Now these processes can be expensive, time-consuming, and sometimes confusing, especially because requirement can differ across different states and territories.
3: Can you talk about like some of the barriers that still persist even when they do become teachers after they've done training?
2: Yeah, so getting registration is only one part of the story. So entering the profession does not automatically mean full inclusion for our migrant teachers. So migrant teachers that I spoke to, many of them do share about challenges that they face, sometimes in terms of securing permanent positions. So many of them could be in casual teaching role for a long extended period of time before they are able to secure permanent positions. And even if they are in permanent positions, career progression can be an issue, and having their expertise recognized could be another issue. So for example, I have teachers who have taught in overseas for 10 to 15 years, being in school management positions, but coming into Australia, they feel that they have to start from ground zero all over again. That is one concern and one barrier that they have. Others sometimes do experience biases and assumptions about the way they communicate, about their prior knowledge, about their accent, and also feeling that they don't quite fit into the school culture and not understanding what the school culture is. So there is also cases of lack of mentoring for teachers who are new, not only to the school, but also to the whole education system in Australia. Because these teachers, they had all their prior education experiences overseas. So they have not taught in Australia before. They didn't grow up in Australia. They are not familiar with the local education system. So that transition can be quite a challenge. And at present, we do not have a very strong bridging program in terms of orientating migrant teachers to the Australian curriculum and the school culture. So if migrant teachers want to stay and thrive in schools, schools need to think beyond just hiring, and also there is a need to focus on helping these teachers establish a sense of belonging to the school, sense of being supported, and also this sense that they can contribute and thrive in the new teaching environment.
3: So Sunyi, to your knowledge, does the situation differ between the public and the private school sectors?
2: There could be some differences. For example, the public system tend to be more formalized in terms of the recruitment process because of the industrial agreements and also clearer pathways. Okay, although this can sometimes be seen as bureaucratic, but at least there are some formalized processes. Whereas in independent and faith-based private school, for example, there could be more flexibility in terms of the hiring process, and sometimes things move faster in terms of hiring, particularly if they see a strong fit between what the schools need and the school community and what the migrant teachers can bring. So practices can vary across different schools, and it is not strictly a matter of private or independent school. Now, in both sectors, migrant teachers can succeed, but access is often very much dependent on whether they have some kind of network. Do they know of teachers or people already teaching in the schools? Do these migrant teachers have local experience? Sometimes whether they are able to get a local referees, especially because they have not taught in schools in Australia, getting a local referee could be challenging. And also whether school leaders understand the values that migrant teachers bring to their schools. So it is less about one sector being better or different from the other. It is more about how inclusive and forward-looking the individual employers are.
3: Now, what about the state? Which one's doing the worst in terms of teacher shortages in Australia?
2: Now, teacher shortages are affecting multiple states, but the pressure are not evenly distributed, I should say. For example, the rural area, the regional area, and the hard-to-staff communities across Australia are often feeling the shortages more sharply. States such as Victoria here in New South Wales, Queensland, and Western Australia, they all have reported shortages in different areas of needs in terms of teachers, particularly in math, science, technology, special education, and also in regional schools in particular. So I would be cautious about naming one worst performing state. Yeah, the more accurate picture is that shortages are widespread, yeah, but they are concentrated in particular subjects and sometimes in particular locations. And that is why migrant teachers could be part of the solutions if systems are better designed to support entry and retention.
3: Okay, so let's actually go into detail about like reforms. Like, what do you think is needed for implementation to help with the overall issue? If you can go into detail into what you would like to see happen going into the future.
2: I think there are several practical reforms that could make a real difference. So firstly, simplifying and aligning registration pathways across states. So at the moment, it is quite fragmented in terms of the registration pathways across the different states, and that could result in duplications and confusion, especially for newcomers into the country. So that is one of the essential, I feel, that should happen. Secondly, recognize prior teaching experiences more fairly. I think a lot of our migrant teachers come in with years of experience teaching in other schools overseas. So they should not be treated as if they are beginners simply because they were trained elsewhere. So that fair recognition of prior experience is important. Thirdly, creating some kind of a funded bridging and induction program for migrant teachers. So this program can combine mentoring, classroom experience, and orientation to the Australian curriculum and school culture. That would be something that is very helpful in terms of helping migrant teachers transition into the country, okay, and into the school. Fourthly, it is about working with principals and school leaders on inclusive recruitment practices.
0: That was Dr. Sunyi Jip from Monash University speaking with 4EB's Tony Pankaluik. And that's it for the show today. Thanks so much for your company. Fair Comment respects Aboriginal and Torres Strait Islander elders throughout Australia and the continuing contribution they make through the custodianship of their lands. Fair Comment is produced at Radio 40B in Meanjin, Brisbane, where we share the world with you. 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I'm Eduardo Jordan. It's been a real privilege being with you today. Take care.
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1: 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Welcome to In Conversation on 2MBS Fine Music Sydney and around Australia on the Community Radio Network. In Conversation is on tour this week. This program was recorded at last year's Australian Festival of Chamber Music, which in 2025 was in Townsville for the last time. This year, the festival is heading to Cairns from July 24 to August 1. I had the pleasure of attending last year's festival, enjoying gorgeous concerts performed by artists from Australia and around the world, and I took the opportunity to get to know some of them a little better. For today's program, I'd like to welcome a musician praised by the New York Chronicle as king of his instrument. Stefan Dohr has been principal horn of the Berlin Philharmonic since 1993 and is regarded as one of the world's greatest horn players. He's a sought-after soloist performing around the world and is passionate about expanding the repertoire of his instrument, having premiered several new horn concertos written especially for him. I'm glad that Stefan was able to take a break from rehearsals and concerts to sit down with me for this program. Stefan Dohr, thank you so much for joining me.
2: Thank you.
1: Well, welcome to Australia, although I don't think this is your first time here, is it?
2: Absolutely not.
1: Yes. Now, as I said at the top, you are principal horn with the Berlin Philharmonic, one of the most prestigious orchestras in the world. Was that something you'd been aiming for when you were a child?
2: I think I could never imagine to get this position, what I have now, when I was a child. I mean, when I started playing the horn, I already have played a couple of years the viola, and then had a very nice teacher, and it came, you know, it came as it came, like, you go to youth orchestras, you play there and there, and I started studying very young, but I think I never had the idea that I would become, at some point, the principal horn of the Berlin Philharmonic.
1: Or even a principal horn anyway?
2: Were you heading on the road? Aiming for that.
1: You were aiming for that,
2: yeah,
1: right.
2: Absolutely.
1: Because you do come from a musical family. Your mother was a music teacher?
2: My mother's a music teacher, yes.
1: Yes.
2: Still is.
1: Still is, of course she is. As you said, you started on the viola. Why was it the viola? Because even that's a slightly strange instrument to start with, if I may.
2: It is, but if you have two brothers and one plays the violin, one cello, so what is left is the viola for me. And I liked the sound, so yeah. I really enjoyed it. And I played until I was 16, so I was doing both parallel for 6 years.
1: Both at the same time?
2: Yes.
1: So when did the horn become the number one?
2: I think that was a slow process in these 6 years.
1: But why did the horn then win?
2: I don't know. I started the horn because I heard the German soloist Hermann Baumann playing in the church where I lived, because he was living in the same part of Essen as I did, and he was always playing a Christmas concert with organ. So I went there and said, like, oh, this sounds much better than my viola playing. I mean, everything sounded definitely better than my viola playing at the time. But then I heard that, and it became more and more my favorite instrument.
1: It's funny because in English we call it the French horn, and in the French they just call it the horn. But in German I think it's called Waldhorn. Is that implying wild horn or hunting? No?
2: Yeah, the Waldhorn. I mean, this is sort of like, yeah, is the Waldhorn the natural horn or is the there's discussion.
1: Oh, I see.
2: I would just say horn.
1: You haven't experimented with the natural horn, have you?
2: I have, but not publicly. It's something from my basement.
1: It's a very difficult instrument to play, I think.
2: Yeah, and you need a lot of preparation, and I don't have the time to specialize on this. And there are so good, fantastic players that have specialized on playing period instruments that I don't want to interfere with that.
1: Of course. So tell me a bit more about that childhood experience. You're in regional orchestras, youth orchestras and so on?
2: Yes, I mean, this is like because I've picked the Dvořák number 9 as one of my first pieces that will be played, because that was my first, let's say, bigger youth orchestra, the regional county, North Rhine-Westphalia, Landesjugendorchester, we say. And I was elected to play with them, and the first piece I've played with them was Dvořák 9.
1: And that's got some quite key horn moments in it.
2: I played second.
1: You played second, all right.
2: But even on second, it's not Tom Munderick.
1: Yes, exactly. But what were you learning? What did you feel you were learning by the experience of being in these sorts of orchestras, those sorts of youth orchestras?
2: Mean, of course, just the experience to play together with a lot of very ambitious people. I mean, ambitious in creating great sound and having fun. And of course,

0: and have a week of rehearsals and a couple of concerts after that. And this feeling of community and doing something together was, yeah, was absolutely great.
1: Mm. As you said, the Dvorak Symphony No. 9 from the New World is your first choice for us today. It's a long symphony. We can't hear it all. Which part of it would you like us to hear, and why?
0: I think the second movement, of course, is absolutely amazing.

0: Just a small part of the second movement of Dvorak's Symphony No. 9 from the New World. We heard Claudio Abbado conducting the Berlin Philharmonic Orchestra, and that was the first choice of my guest in conversation today, the principal horn of the Berlin Philharmonic, Stefan Dohr. So, Stefan, you are in that recording, aren't you?
1: I think so. Well, that might absolutely be possible.
0: too many recordings for you to remember what you were in and what.
1: No, but
0: not
1: I think I do remember this recording, Claudio, at the time. Yeah.
0: Now, while we listen to that, you tell me a funny story. We don't actually know whether it's true about the tuba.
1: The tuba's only playing the second movement, and there's a rumor that the tuba player had an affair with Dvorak's wife, so he wanted him on stage, but he didn't want him to give any responsibility or something. So the tuba sits around for most of the piece, except of the second movement, two carols.
0: That's a long wait while everything else is going on. Well, don't cross the composer, I think, is the moral of that story, even if it's not true. So, Stefan, tell me then about developing. I mean, you get your first orchestral job in the Frankfurt Opera when you're only 19 years old. I mean, have you even finished your formal study by this time?
1: Questions not to be asked. No, I didn't. But I started studying very young. In Germany, you can start after 10 years of school to study arts or music if you have a special layer.
0: So you don't have to finish traditional school necessarily?
1: No, right. No, that would be 13 years. And yes. After 10 years, I started studying in Essen and then in Cologne. And at the time, there was still the military service to do. And I really did not want to have 2 years of military services. Because, I mean, for practicing, for things like this, it's really like, that would be, yeah.
0: Is that full-time military service that you
1: it's
0: had to
1: full-time
0: do?
1: Military service, yes.
0: And they don't
1: yes.
0: have that now?
1: No. And luckily, I did think about doing auditions because my studies were coming to an end. And I won the audition. And because of the position I had in Frankfurt, I didn't have to go to the army, luckily.
0: Well, they didn't make musicians, employed musicians do the military service.
1: Positions, they did not.
0: So, I mean, that is very young, though, isn't it, compared to everybody else that would have been around at that time? Is that true?
1: It is very young. I mean, especially because it was a repertoire house, so you had a repertoire of maybe 35, 40 operas to learn and to play, most of them without rehearsals.
0: Without rehearsals?
1: Yes.
0: How does that work then? So what, you're just playing one opera 1 week, another opera the next week and so on?
1: Next day. So you have two operas of sight reading in a week.
0: And so you're just...
1: And play the other ones.
0: And play the other ones.
1: Yeah.
0: I mean, you wouldn't have had any of this, or much of this repertoire under your belt by that time, surely?
1: No, nothing. But I had nice colleagues that would turn my pages and point it with the fingers where I had to play. I had a very nice section and that was very supportive. And I was sitting a lot with score and a record player at the time.
0: Right.
1: Not even a CD player because that was too expensive.
0: Of course. Still a bit early for CDs, if I may say.
1: Yeah, 85. The CDs
0: they were cutting edge.
1: But they were really, really expensive.
0: Yeah. You didn't feel out of place.
1: No, I had a bit more. I had some experience already when I was 17. I had a 4 month job as a low horn player in a small regional orchestra in Gelsenkirchen, also opera. So I knew it's sometimes better not to play than to play. If you're 100% sure, better don't play.
0: I understand.
1: Than to play a loud tone or loud something where it shouldn't be.
0: Of course. But you had a succession of principal horn roles with the Bayreuth Festival, Orchestre Philharmonie de Nice, Deutsche Symphonie Orchester Berlin. Tell me about that period of your career then.
1: I stayed the longest time actually in Frankfurt. I was there for 6 or 7 years. And then I was in between, there was a year where I went to Nice to... It was a difficult time in Frankfurt Opera because the opera house burned down at the time. And we were playing mostly smaller operas and I had an offer to go there. So I went there for a year. And then from there, I went on to Deutsche Symphony Orchestra. I didn't want to get out of the opera, but sort of like opera services are more difficult. They are longer. They are like you sit in the pit. It doesn't have, you don't play the Mahler, Bruckner, you know, you don't play the big symphonies. And I wanted to go on.
0: From this side, it was all just coming easily for you. Was it?
1: Absolutely not. No. No, I mean, of course, auditions were never easy for me. I was never like a competition player.
0: Right.
1: So I was not in this big RD Munich competition, wherever. I was playing there, but I never proceeded to the finals and things like this. I think my solo career only started like maybe 15, 20 years ago when my children were like growing up, and I had more time and played more and more. But it is a process.
0: It's interesting that you said that you didn't particularly do well in the competitions. It is often the way that the ones that win competitions, sometimes you don't necessarily hear from them again, and then the ones that don't win are people such as yourself. Do you think that's a maturity thing at the time that people are doing these competitions? Maybe they burn out sometimes?
1: Maybe. And maybe also like the repertoire, what is asked in competitions, when you have to play like three pieces one after each other, is sometimes very, very difficult just physically. And people who can do that are not necessarily the best musicians, but they survive. But you will never play like three different of these pieces in one concert, except of maybe today. No, but it's very seldom that you have to play more than 25 minutes as a soloist, or 40 minutes is the absolute maximum. So
0: What did you find then? You said it wasn't necessarily coming easily for you. Auditions, you mentioned, was the biggest challenge for you. Why?
1: I mean, because you have to stand there, you have to deliver. In first round would be like a Mozart concerto, then second round Strauss concerto, and then you stand alone on the stage and have to play orchestra excerpts, and that is stressful.
0: So it's the stress.
1: It is stressful, and the preparation is not easy. You have to sort of be mentally prepared. Of course, the playing has to be has to be great, but also at the moment you have to feel really well.
0: We're going to Mahler now and the Symphony No. 5, back with the Berlin Philharmonic again, of course. This time, Sir Simon Rattle. Why would you like us to hear this?
1: It was Sir Simon's first concert with us as a principal conductor, and he called me like 2 weeks before the performance, said, "Stefan, would you mind to come in front of the orchestra for the third movement?" And I said, Why do you want that? I mean, that's a bit odd. You know, it is called corno obbligato, so it is a solo movement, but it's usually played in the back. But he said then he got the score of Mengelberg, and Mengelberg was the conductor of the Konzertgebouw in Mahler's time. And Mahler was there when it was performed by Mengelberg and the Konzertgebouw. And in the score was written, the solo horn has to be placed beside the concertmaster as like being a solist.
0: Right. So that is actually in the score.
1: It is, yes.
0: And we haven't been doing that since.
1: No, and I think it's mostly because that was forgotten, I think. And the Konzertgebouw, as the Berlin Phil, doesn't have a back wall behind the horns. So it's not so easy to project and get it together, because you have, your song goes all the way to the back and then comes in the front. And there's a lot of tricky bits like playing together in that movement that work much better if you stand in front. But you stand there for a long time and sometimes don't play, so it's a bit odd too.

0: The Berlin Philharmonic Orchestra, conducted by Sir Simon Rattle, and the horn player we heard is the principal horn of the Berlin Philharmonic, and my guest today, Stefan Dohr, standing out the front, just for that movement or for the whole thing?
1: For that movement, and I remember my teacher, my first teacher, Wolfgang Wilhelmi, then he was already like in retirement, and he watched it, and he saw me walking out after the second movement. It was live television at the time. And coming back in the front, he said, I cannot watch it. So he went into the kitchen and told his wife to say, how was it?
0: I hope he had a video recorder at the time. And he's watched this. Was he an important mentor for you?
1: He was an important mentor. He was my first teacher and also the first teacher I studied with in Essen.
0: So what did you pick up from him? What was it, a psychological thing that you learned from people at that level? Or is it, I mean, because they're not telling you how to play the notes, obviously.
1: Of course, he was my really very, very first teacher. Ah. So he really started with my first notes.
0: Right.
1: And he was sort of like a very nice man. And he took care that my career wasn't too fast. So he's like, okay.
0: You were at the Frankfurt Opera when you were 19. That's fine.
1: Yeah. I know. That sounds a bit strange. But when you are 16 or 17 and you can play well, there's a danger that you do that. And you go for the competitions and you win, and the repertoire you choose is maybe too difficult already, and things like this. And then the trouble comes usually when you're 18, 17, 18, 19. And he was very good in avoiding that.
0: I see. Tell us more about the Berlin Philharmonic. I mean, it is regarded as one of the premier orchestras in the world. Speaking from as a member of that, why do you think that is?
1: Oh, that would take very long now.
0: Well, please.
1: I think one of the reasons is the structure. The structure of the orchestra is very democratic in lots of ways. So we choose our own principal conductor. We choose the members of the orchestra. We actually don't have an orchestra manager. Of course, we have an intendant. We have the artistic planning and things like this. But we don't have an orchestra manager. So we have two elected chairmen, two elected media chairmen. All the structure is very democratic.
0: Because that goes back to the beginning, doesn't it?
1: It is that since the beginning, because the orchestra was a different orchestra and they left the person that sort of like that made them traveling third class to Warsaw and play the same evening and traveling back in the night and things like this. And they decided to form their own orchestra. And since then, it has this pride of being very democratic and taking care of its problems.
0: Because I don't think I've ever heard of an orchestra that actually the members choose their chief conductor. Usually it's the board that chooses the chief conductor. Is that normal?
1: Yeah, in Germany it's more the politicians or the, Salad of culture or whoever.
0: Not the musicians.
1: So if they're lucky, they'll be asked. But sometimes their opinion doesn't really count. But in our orchestra it is. Basically, yes, we vote for the conductor.
0: So was the audition process for you when you joined it all those years ago, was it similar or even harder than some of those other auditions that you...
1: It was a bit different because usually you play your concertos and you go and proceed to the next round, concerto, next round, and then you play orchestra excerpts and then you go out and the next one comes in. In our orchestra, at the time, that has changed. We were three persons on stage, three candidates, and one after the other had to play the orchestra excerpt.
0: In front of each
1: one,
0: other.
1: And then there was the changement of order and in front of each other, and the orchestra sitting in the hall.
0: You said before that you found auditions the hardest thing in your early career, and that was stressful. How did you get through that then?
1: That was an interesting moment because I heard the other ones, and there was sort of like, I can hear this, That's not everything
0: not perfect.
1: Is flawless. So I was thinking, I can do that too. So some of that was easier for me.
0: Is that lucky then that you weren't the first one?
1: For the first excerpt, I wasn't. But then, of course, when the order changes. The order changes. So I had to be the first one for one.
0: Do you think it might have gone differently had you been the first one to play?
1: Maybe. it is so little things that when you win an audition, I mean, the other players are also
0: great people.
1: So it is really just like you are the lucky one on the lucky day. And if it wouldn't have been that day, maybe another one would have been chosen.
0: I'm curious by the process. I hate to get into this in detail, but I'm curious about that process because I know that the other orchestra members vote for you to be in the orchestra. You are auditioning not in front of a specialist panel, but in fact in front of the rest of the orchestra.
1: Yes.
0: Doesn't that also mean that now you are one of those people sitting there watching the auditions for new players to come through and choosing them?
1: Absolutely. No, it is, and this is a very interesting thing because sometimes, of course, even if the section is like saying, oh, we want this and this person to proceed, the orchestra is like, no, we don't like him.
0: Right.
1: So, and sometimes the section is like, even like, yeah, it's there and like, don't understand the orchestra.
0: Yeah.
1: That happens. But at the end, it usually turns out to be a good decision.
0: Mm.
1: And of course, there's 2 years of probation.
0: Because that's a long time, two years.
1: It's a long time. And you can win an audition with a bit more than 50% of the votes. But probation is two-thirds.
0: Two-thirds.
1: Yes.
0: Otherwise, you're gone and they start the whole thing again.
1: Yes.
0: Do you know how many votes you got?
1: I do.
0: Well, you've got more than
1: enough.
0: That sounds funny. You've been Principal Horn for over 30 years there. It's a long tenure. How have you seen the orchestra change over that period of time?
1: Oh, God. In lots of ways, it's become more flexible, I think. It's really... Yes. Technically, I think we've just hired a new principal trumpet, new principal trombone, and new principal horn, because we have two principals of each. And I see the stunner of what they can play and what they can, it's such a joy. I think the process of dress is just getting better and better. It's amazing.
0: You don't worry that if you were auditioning now, you might not get in.
1: Absolutely. No chance. No chance.
0: You see the younger musicians and you feel that they're actually...
1: Yes, on the next level. Yeah, yeah.
0: Why do you think that is?
1: Of course, now international, you can go wherever you want to study. You can see everything. If you are clever, you can see things. You can go to masterclass. You can watch masterclasses. I think also the teaching has gotten better. There's a lot of things that are like, and there's more people studying. So it's interesting to see.
0: So what does a typical week or month look like as Principal Horn of the Berlin Philharmonic?
1: So a typical week, our orchestra performs like 95, between 90 and 100 concerts a season in Berlin. And that means you play a program 3 times a week. So usually you have 2 rehearsal days. Usually it's Tuesday, Wednesday, and then Thursday dress rehearsal, concert, Friday concert, Saturday concert. Fridays, a lot of times there's audition or orchestra meeting. We have 4 to 5 orchestra meetings per year for a couple of hours. So that's the basic like work in the orchestra for a typical week. But I don't have to play every week because we have 2 principals. So another week might be going somewhere, play some chamber music, might be going to play a solo concert with a different orchestra, things like this. Coming back to the orchestra for a week, preparing a tour and having Friday and Saturday morning rehearsals too. So it's never the same, actually.
0: Mm.
1: But
0: at the same time, you're never stopping.
1: No stopping. No, and I've been the last 5 years for the second time chairman of the orchestra, and that was a lot of work. I mean, as I said, we don't have an orchestra manager in the orchestra, so you have a lot of responsibility, and it's an extra paid, lots of hours per week.
0: Mm. Now, we've had some big orchestral numbers, but our next choice today, Stefan, is something very different from Frank Zappa, G-Spot Tornado, which you are playing in as part of Ensemble Moderne. Can you tell us about this piece and your involvement?
1: I wasn't a part of Ensemble Moderne, but when I was living in Frankfurt in the opera and played in the opera, at the same time the Ensemble Moderne was in Frankfurt, is still based in Frankfurt, and I had a lot of opportunities to play with them, and that was a fabulous time, not only because the Frank Zappa thing, but even with Peter Etrusch, with people that like are, and you play in an ensemble and you come to rehearsals and usually get the music maybe a couple of days before, and with the ensemble modern, you look at the music and sometimes you have no idea what it means, just like the notation or things like this. And there was a time that was marvelous being there with all these people that like love to play contemporary music and were so passionate about it. So yeah, I chose that, and it's a like nice waking up song for the audience.

0: Ensemble Moderne with Frank Zappa's G-Spot Tornado. One of those people who were playing is my guest in conversation today, the principal horn of the Berlin Philharmonic Orchestra, Stefan Dorr. Well, Stefan, that's the final track from Frank Zappa's, I think his last album, The Yellow Shark. And the rest of the album is pretty wild too. Is that where you get a taste for more contemporary music? Or did you already have that?
1: I had that already. That was maybe one of the last projects I did with the Ensemble Moderne, because then I moved to Berlin shortly after, and I didn't have the time. Sometimes I miss that for these crazy projects they did. But it was just a very fun time, and I remember flying to Los Angeles with the whole group a year before the first concert, and he just wanted to experiment with every instrument and every person and wanted to meet them. It was a great time.
0: It's funny how you say it, because you weren't actually officially part of the group, but yet you're going to Los Angeles with them.
1: Yes.
0: you're almost a part of the group.
1: It required two horn players, and they had one at the time then.
0: Talk to me more about playing that style of music versus the big orchestral symphonies.
1: I mean, this special, of course, Frank Zappa thing was mostly all the instruments were amplified, and it was a wild mix of things, as you said. But usually the Ensemble Moderne, the repertoire you play is so diverse and so different that every time it's like a fantastic new discovery. So that was interesting for me and is still interesting for me.
0: I know you said before we heard that even the notation looked different on the page. Wow.
1: I mean, for example, for the next piece, what we're going to hear, Ligeti's Horn Trio, he did not want to have it printed like in parts. So he only had his handwritten score.
0: Right.
1: For, I think, more than 20 years. Because he was drawing lines from one instrument to the other, and you had to sort of like decipher it and
0: work out who was supposed to play.
1: And then you have to cut it down so that you could play it. So I played from two music stands, but like format A3 things copied on each other with little, snippets.
0: Is that because needed to be more aware of what the other musicians are doing? Like a conductor can see it.
1: He wanted the musicians to see what the others play.
0: Interesting.
1: And how they're related to each other and things like this. So that is an example of a still like very classically notated piece. But then, of course, you have pieces that give you much more freedom, and you just have lines and zigzags and timings and things like this. And you have to react to something what has happening. And so, it's a lot of fun.
0: Is that part of the appeal then?
1: Absolutely.
0: So as a world-renowned musician, tell me about the routine you need to maintain in order to keep yourself in that top form.
1: Yeah, usually horn playing requires quite a lot of daily exercises. And daily exercise is not a lot of fun, actually. So it's scales, it's flexibility, it's power exercises, it's a bit like sport. You have to prepare for rehearsals and concerts, and if hard pieces come up, you have to have a special preparation for them.
0: I mean, I imagine there's lung capacity and all that sort of thing when you're talking about a wind instrument. Is that something that you develop over time, or is that something that you just had a natural ability for?
1: I mean, I've luckily had a very natural ability in breathing and using my body apparatus for that. Most of the exercises I do are for the embouchure, so the face.
0: The facial muscles,
1: the muscles around your lips.
0: Because that is actually the most challenging part of the instrument, isn't it? If I'm right.
1: Yeah.
0: Can I ask if there is still, after all these years, any part that you find the most challenging? It is that?
1: I think the most challenging part now, because with age now, it's getting not as easy to keep the muscles. So you have to even work more.
0: Oh.
1: Yeah, bad news.
0: I thought it was supposed to get easier every time.
1: And on one hand, it gets easier because you have, of course, much more experience and things, and you know how to deal with it. And if there's a little crisis or whatever, you just do a reset and do things like this. But on the daily exercises, it doesn't get easier. It's getting a bit more,
0: You did preview before that our next choice is Ligeti today, the horn trio. Why would you like us to hear this one?
1: I just think it's a fabulous piece. It has all the virtuosity. It has beautiful melodic moments in it. It is thrilling. It is using the natural harmonics of the horn. This everything in it that you can imagine of a hall.

0: Just a part of the second movement of Ligeti's Trio for Horn, Violin and Piano, the choice of my guest in conversation today, Principal Horn of the Berlin Philharmonic, Stefan Dohr. I'd like to know a bit more, Stefan, about being a horn player. I note that your page on the Berlin Philharmonic site says the horn is a quasi-mediator between the instrumental groups. Can you tell me how that works in practice in the orchestra? Or is that just a funny line on a bio?
1: It's really a funny line. Who would say the horn is the soul of the orchestra? That's Schumann.
0: The soul?
1: Die Seele des Orchesters. And I think there's a lot of parts where, of course, the horn plays a lot of times long notes or whatever. It's not the most virtuoso instrument. But the sound of the horn with the rich overtones that it has creates a nice, blanket for either the brass player or the horn player, the woodwind players, to connect with the strings. And a lot of times it's always, of course, the romantic moment when the horn comes in most of the symphonies, or the hunting, it is an instrument that comes from the woods. And it still sounds a bit like that.
0: As I said at the top, you've expanded the horn repertoire by actually arranging composers to write for you. Is that correct?
1: That's right.
0: Has it been difficult at all to persuade them to write for that instrument?
1: I wasn't successful with all of them. Some didn't want to do it.
0: What were their reasons for not wanting to?
1: I think it's interesting also to see the history of the horn concertos after 1950. Because before, of course, you have the Strauss concertos, you have the Britten Fantastic Serenade for horn, tenor and strings, and you have all these works. But then suddenly there is a gap. And I think the horn, because it was the romantic instrument, and the people write, the contemporary part of 1955, 60s, Stockhausen, Dono, they were not interested in the romantic instrument. So they were more like, oh, what colors can it make? What sort of difficulties can we build in sequenzas or things like this? And there was not really a horn concerto composed for quite a long time. There were horn concertos composed, but not by the well-known composers. And Ligeti actually was one of the first ones when he wrote his horn concerto. And now there's more, luckily.
0: Luckily. Has the Berlin Philharmonic been supportive of this?
1: Yes, absolutely. I have premiered now 3 new horn concertos. So Toshio Hosokawa, then last May was Jörg Wiedmann and Hans Abrahamsen's horn concerto a couple of 5 years ago now. Yeah.
0: Have you found that these new works have found a place yet in the repertoire of newer, younger horn players coming through, or is that still yet to happen?
1: Some of them have, some of them have not, and I still have more to come up soon. So it's
0: you still have more?
1: more horn concertos coming up. The next one will be on 30th of August at the Luzern Festival with the Orchestre de Paris and Esa-Pekka Salonen conducting Esa-Pekka Salonen horn concerto.
0: Fantastic. So why do you think there hasn't been much solo repertoire for this instrument in history?
1: I think usually the horn is not as flexible as a virtuoso instrument. It has its own character. And, of course, we have some Mozart concertos.
0: Of course,
1: Strauss, yes. Hindemith, Aglier. We have a couple of things, but, of course, not as much as the violin or piano or things like instruments like the virtuoso cello. But at least there is nowadays, let's say in the contemporary music, people are more experimenting back also to a sound that is pleasing in a way. And then the horn is there as an instrument that has this romantic back. You always hear something romantic when you hear a horn.
0: You mentioned string instruments having a lot of concertos, cellos, violins and so on. I'm used to my guests who play on those instruments. Their instruments are often centuries old with a long history. That's not the case with instruments like the French horn, is it? You don't play historic instruments in the same way.
1: No.
0: Why is that?
1: Yeah, it gets used. The horn is made from metal, and the metal, it just disappears after a while. And it loses the tension. So, I have a horn, what I mostly play on, it's not 30 years old, but that's absolutely not not normal.
0: So that's now ancient for a horn.
1: That's sort of like quite ancient. Yeah, right. I should buy a new one.
0: Because that's actually, it must be quite a difficult thing to have to then think about getting a new one.
1: Yeah, and I have another one in between that I still have, so I might use that one. But also, maybe I have to try a new one.
0: So what are the signs that you get that the horn that needs to be replaced?
1: The projection isn't as well as before. Yeah, it loses a bit of this, it loses the grip.
0: Fascinating. Bruckner is our next choice. Why this one?
1: I just love the Bruckner, the fourth symphony, the romantic symphony. I mean, it starts with horn, has horn in the middle, horn in the end, everywhere is the
0: You've
1: horn.
0: You've got lots solos, to do. Lots of horn solos. You're not standing at the front this time, though, are you?
1: No, not standing. No, hopefully. No, that would be, no, that wouldn't be. But I really love the symphony. And together with the sevens, they are my favorite symphonies of Anton Bruckner.

0: Part of the scherzo of Bruckner's Fabulous Symphony No. 4, we heard the Berlin Philharmonic Orchestra conducted by Günter Wand. And, well, the man sitting in front of me today, Stefan Dorr, is the principal horn with the Berlin Philharmonic Orchestra. What was Günter Wand like to work with?
1: When I met him the first time, he was already the principal conductor of the NDR Symphony Orchestra in Hamburg. And he was chosen as principal conductor there, I think, when he was mid-70s or something.
0: Mm.
1: And he had, he knew exactly what he wanted with Bruckner. It was so exact that, you know, you couldn't move like a centimeter away from his interpretation. That was not possible. So working with him was quite challenging because the rehearsals, because if you have played with him the same symphony, you would actually know what he's going to rehearse and what he wants. But you couldn't make it good enough for him. So he was, even if you like tried, was he rehearsing it again? So it was a bit of like sometimes a long process.
0: It doesn't make it soul destroying when you have a conductor like that? It's never good enough?
1: He wasn't saying that, but he was right. Also, but you could see that he was like, I didn't like it.
0: I mean, conductors of that vintage, I mean, they've got decades of experience. I mean, have you found that they do have a different style to younger conductors when they come to the orchestra?
1: I mean, some of them, like Günter Wand, their repertoire wasn't very big.
0: Really?
1: Yeah, Günter Wand had never conducted, for example, a Mahler symphony.
0: They just stick to what they know, basically.
1: They stuck to what they knew. And Günter Wand was a very long time an opera conductor in the Cologne Opera. He was, I don't know, 30 years there as a principal conductor. So his knowledge, everything came from the opera. And that was how conductors at earlier times in Germany usually got positions was, first you're a choral repetitor, then you become slowly, you move into your first conducting in operas and so on, and everybody tells you what you do wrong, like the choir, the soloist, the orchestra. So if you survive that for a while, then you become a good conductor.
0: Goodness me. Stefan, we're here at the Australian Festival of Chamber Music, and one of the lovely things that Festival Director Jack Liebeck has introduced is to get each musician to perform their musical guilty pleasure. Do you have one that you're performing in this festival?
1: All right, yeah, that's coming up, isn't it? I love these. There's these four miniatures of Charles Kirkland for small pieces for horn, violin, and piano. They're a bit cheesy, but very beautiful pieces. But they're on the edge of being a bit kitsch.
0: I suppose that's what makes them a guilty pleasure,
1: yes,
0: though, isn't
1: it?
0: Which leads to the next logical subject, which is, what are your non-musical guilty pleasures?
1: I love cooking. This is a very guilty pleasure. It's also the wine that comes with it.
0: Oh, yes. I think I drink more wine when I'm cooking than I am during the meal.
1: While cooking, I wouldn't do so much. I like my fingers.
0: Yes, exactly.
1: I've got a very sharp knife.
0: So if you were doing a dinner party, what would you be cooking?
1: I've done one recently, and because we had the Friends of the Philharmony turning 75 years old, and they did an auction, and one of the things you could like bid for was dinner with the two chairmen for four persons plus us two, so... And that was at my house, so I had to cook something. And I was like, okay, what do I do? So I did a little tour through my life. So with specialties from Westphalia, where I come from, with something from Nice, with something from Frankfurt, something from Berlin. So it was a nice little trip through that.
0: It's very lucky members of that society to be able to be cooked for by a member of the orchestra. They weren't expecting that, I imagine.
1: No, not really. I mean, the thing is, like, that was they paid well for it. I mean, they didn't pay me, but they paid
0: a fundraiser.
1: Yeah, fundraiser.
0: But
1: yeah.
0: What a great idea. Would you do it again?
1: Absolutely. It was a lovely, lovely evening. Fantastic. Nice company. Great.
0: Fantastic. You weren't stuck in the kitchen the entire time.
1: No, I prepared most things there, and I was like only doing a couple of things a la minute, not too much.
0: Very good. We mentioned before about the fact that being a member of the Berlin Philharmonic is full on busy, busy, busy. It just doesn't stop. Do you find it hard to make time to get away from things and to have a proper reset?
1: Sometimes it's hard. I've now put more and more like single weeks in. So this year I was already 1 week in Palermo in January. Oh, what a delight after, you know. I like Berlin, but Berlin from November to April is a bit challenging with the light and the sun. But then I was doing a week of Palermo and you could sit outside for lunch. It was beautiful. And another week, I had a couple of weeks in Japan in March. So I went to one of the remote islands of Japan, Ogasawara. Mm. And you only can go by boat and it takes 24 hours from Tokyo. And there's only one boat per week. So I was there for 5 days.
0: I don't know. I think I'd probably feel a bit trapped if I knew I couldn't get away for a whole week.
1: That's wonderful. It was
0: Well, Stefan Dorr, it's been absolutely marvellous talking to you today. And I know how busy you guys are during the festival, so I really appreciate it. But there is one more piece of music that we're going to go out with. And it's funny that you mentioned there's not much light in Berlin in those months, because the final work is Ensemble Moderne again, but this time with Kurt Weill and Berlin im Licht. Why would you like us to go out with this?
1: Oh, come to Berlin, see. That's an invitation.
0: It's a great invitation. Stefan Dorr, thank you so much for joining me today.
1: Pleasure. Thank you.
0: This edition of In Conversation was recorded at the 2025 Australian Festival of Chamber Music, which was in Townsville for the last time. The 2026 festival is in Cairns from July 24 to August 1. Visit afcm.com.au to find out about the full program and about this year's artists who are coming from Australia and around the world, which includes a return appearance by today's In Conversation guest, Stefan Dorr. Thanks for joining me. I'm Simon Moore on 2MBS Fine Music Sydney and around Australia on the Community Radio Network.

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1: It's Kelly Small here for 2BBB, and I'm sitting talking to the amazing Di Guinness. I just wanted to say a little hello, and are you having fun tonight?
2: Yeah, it's lovely. We get here early so we can set up. Yep. I'm here with my son and daughter-in-law and two little grandkids, and they're running around having a good time.
1: They are, and Mrs. Guinness, as I go to say, because I'm 100 and I went to school here, has the most amazing setup. They've got blankets and about 10 chairs, and that looks like Nigella did the food. There's honestly the most beautiful setup and board with amazing cheeses and wine and beer. And Mrs. Guinness is sitting very comfortably in a chair and had some chips and a little snack. So have you been coming to the fireworks for a long time?
2: Yes, we come every year. I think 1 year it was called off, but and this is our spot. We've decided we need a plaque on the fence here.
1: Yeah.
2: Because it's just it suits us. Yeah.
1: Yeah.
2: It's very good.
1: Isn't that good? It is a bit of a Bellingen tradition, isn't it? As you said, you need a plaque. I love that you catch sometimes at the fireworks you catch up with people you haven't seen all year and then you catch up on fireworks night. It's pretty nice, isn't it?
2: Oh, it's lovely. Yeah. The kids especially run around, we don't know where they are, but they find all their friends. Yeah,
1: it's great. There's a big fence, we kind of keep them in, that's pretty good.
2: Yeah, it's nice to think they're safe.
1: Yeah,
2: that's for sure.
1: All right, well, thank you very much, Mrs. Guinness, and you're looking wonderful. Di, I'm sorry, it's because I'm old and it just sticks in my head now. All right, have a beautiful night and thank you so much for your time.
2: Thank you very much too, Kelly.
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1: At the fireworks at Bellingen with 2 Triple B, and I have some girls here. What's your name?
2: Dimity.
3: Hi. Ishani.
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5: Sienna.
1: Oh my gosh, such cool bellow names. And you guys want to request a song. What song would you like to request?
2: Teenage Dirtbag.
1: Fantastic song. Do you know who sings it?
2: No.
1: No?
3: Is it Justin Bieber?
6: No.
1: No. Close. Is it Offspring or Blink-182? The fact that I don't know this is showing how uncool I am. Okay, Teenage Dirtbag for you girls. Are you having fun tonight?
2: Yeah.
3: Yeah.
1: What's one of the funnest things you're doing?
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1: 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Big round hoops, and they all look amazing. All right, thanks for coming, girls. Can you say thanks to Bello?
2: Thank you.
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1: You driving on?
0: Yeah, but I'll be right.
1: Hey, no, not sure you should be driving.
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3: Locals are dying on country roads.
2: You all right?
3: Our aunties, our uncles, our cousins, us. The road is no place for excuses. A message from the New South Wales Government.

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1: Hello, so this is Kelly Small here reporting for 2 Triple B at the Bellingen Fireworks. And who is joining me? What's your name, please?
2: Primrose.
3: Annabelle.
1: Hi, Primrose and Annabelle. And are you having fun tonight?
2: Yeah. Positive.
1: And can you tell some of the people who aren't here what you're wearing around your neck?
2: Glow sticks.
1: Yeah.
2: I can confirm they are an object named glow sticks.
1: Fantastic. What songs did you guys request tonight at the 2 Triple B Disco?
3: Golden from K-Pop Demon Hunters.
2: None.
1: Can you tell me about K-Pop Demon Hunters?
3: It's a show about, like, they're like K-pop singers and they slay demons and save the world.
1: Slay demons and save the world. I love it. I've seen a little bit. They've got pretty cool hair. What do you think?
3: Yeah, it's awesome.
1: Yeah, and their outfits are pretty amazing.
3: Positive.
1: Yeah. Positive.
3: Awesome.
1: So are you two looking forward to the fireworks?
3: Yes.
2: Positive.
1: Have you been to the fireworks before?
3: Yeah, a few times.
1: Yes. So what's your favourite thing about the Lions fireworks?
3: Glow sticks?
1: What's your favourite thing?
2: That the grass is squishy.
1: That the grass is squishy?
3: I didn't like that.
4: No, I know.
1: We have got squishy grass, but we've got cool music, and we've got bubbles, and we've got dancing, and we're having a great time. Would you concur, girls? You're having fun?
3: Yes, definitely.
2: Yes, queen!
1: I love it. Thank you so much, girls.
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We are all it means to be human. 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But if I'm standing here, I'm

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1: Hey, it's Kelly Small here from Triple B, and we are at the Bellingen Fireworks. The sun's just going down. Hi, what's your name?
2: Erin.
3: Hi.
1: Hi, Erin. 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
1: Hi, Mackenzie. 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
2: We're just here to see the fireworks and have a good family night.
1: Oh, that's so good. 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And do you want to, what things are you guys going to have dinner here, or have you already eaten, or are you just going to hang out and watch fireworks? What are you up to?
2: No, we're definitely going to have dinner here, enjoy the hot chips from the awesome Lions Club and all the good food they do, and the kids are going to have a boogie to 2 Triple B with the awesome guys over there.
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1: Hello, I'm Peter Hislop. Opposition leader Angus Taylor has visited business owners in Perth, continuing his campaign against the federal government's budget tax reforms and calling for a reduction to income tax.
2: Small business people are being hit with taxes everywhere they look, and new taxes. They're going to have to restructure. We heard from accountants today about the costs that will be involved for small businesses in those restructures. We're going to fight against this because this is the wrong answer for this country.
1: Angus Taylor has ruled out a deal with One Nation at the next federal election. It comes after South Australian Liberal MP Tony Payson had suggested the Liberals and One Nation spread candidates across Labor-held seats. In Northern Ireland, residents are waking up to scenes of overturned vehicles, debris and a burnt-out home following a second night of unrest over the alleged attempted murder of Stephen Agilvy. A Sudanese man has appeared in court charged with attempted murder. It's prompted violent protests. Police have clashed with demonstrators using water cannons. Northern Ireland Secretary of State Hilary Benn says demonstrations overnight were not as severe as earlier this week.
3: I hope that means that people are reflecting on the truly shocking scenes we saw on Tuesday night with people being burnt out of their homes because of the colour of their skin. There's no justification for that.
1: Relatives of missing people in New South Wales have told a parliamentary inquiry of their heartache and police failures as the inquiry looks into cold cases. The brothers of Cheryl Grimmer gave evidence saying their parents were sent to an early grave without answers. The three-year-old was kidnapped from Ferrymeadow Beach near Wollongong in 1970. A 17-year-old boy made a confession claiming responsibility for the girl's murder, but it was dismissed after the evidence was ruled inadmissible. Paul Grimmer and Ricky Nash asked how it was possible such a detailed confession sat gathering dust for 45 years. National and local human rights advocates are discussing how to fix human rights wrongs with rights. Shannon Kirkwood reports.
4: The Australian Human Rights Commission is presenting a seminar in Perth this evening. It's focusing on how human rights can help address a range of growing concerns in Australia around social cohesion, the right to peaceful protest, housing affordability, economic inequality and the impact of climate change and digital technologies. Legal, social justice and anti-discrimination experts will be leading the discussion on how better protection of human rights will make communities safer and fairer, while also speaking on the need for a revitalisation of Australia's commitment to human rights at a national and state level. AHRC President Hugh de Cresta says ultimately stronger human rights protections will help protect the values Australians care most about.
1: And Dark Mofo is underway in Tasmania. The two-week festival includes the night mass and the popular winter solstice swim, where participants take a freezing dip free of swimmers. Artistic director Chris Twight told the ABC there are a number of experimental works on display.
5: Well, there's definitely one for those who are nervous around their teeth, which is going to be very interesting. It's stasis. It's a human pyramid of men holding up tables. A ziggurat, a pyramid of dining room tables held aloft by people biting down their teeth on the edge of the table. I think that's going to shatter some nerves.
1: And turning to sport, Socceroos forward Mohamed Touré is in doubt for the FIFA World Cup after he appeared not to train with the team in the US. The 26-man squad will head to Vancouver to play against Turkey on June 14 Australian time. And in the AFL tonight, the Western Bulldogs face Adelaide at Marvel Stadium. In the NRL, it's the Rabbitohs taking on the Broncos at Stadium Australia.
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G'nagay, it's Jack here from Interrelate. And I'm just here to help you get to a place of calm when you've had a busy day. On those days when you're running round from meeting to meeting, or from presentation to presentation, it can be easy to get caught up and feel stressed out. For just a moment, meet me wherever you are, as I take you on a mindfulness moment, noticing without judgment things that are around you. What can you see? A door? A light? A table? Or a tree? The idea is to switch your brain from thinking of things which engage you to neutral items you can observe without judgment. This works to put your brain into neutral. It helps tell your body that it can relax and focus only on the immediate present. If you do this for just 1 minute, it can free up your mind. Is it light or dark? What color are the walls or patterns on the carpet? Are there chairs in the room? Or are you outside with trees?

Now, when you finish observing your environment, we can move to feeling our environment. 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How does the air feel? Is it warm or cold? 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What can you smell? Think about areas of your body that you can relax. 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Take a deep breath. Notice air as it goes in, and then the feeling as you breathe out. Can you notice this feeling? Can you notice the feeling of air coming out of your nostrils? As you breathe naturally, focus on your head and neck. 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

0: Now come back. Our focus is on here and now. Ready to go into the day. Relaxed and focused on one thing at a time. What is in our control? What can we let go for now? Until it is time to focus on that thing later. But now, it is just one thing at a time. Being present helps us to be more efficient and better at listening and producing good work. Research suggests that even doing mindfulness once a day increases efficiency and a sense of well-being. Giving our all is so important. And looking after ourselves is important to give 100% every day. Dharanda. Thank you.
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1: Jamie, hi.
2: Hi, how are you doing? How are you? I'm good, thank you. How are you?
1: I mean, okay, so this entire vibe here at the River Youth Fest is sick. Like, I'm loving everything that's going on. What's your favourite bit so far?
2: My favourite bit? Probably the whole community's together. We're having a nice time. Everything's nice. The music's good. It's nice having everyone here together.
1: Yeah, I feel like that there's something that's happened in, like, the last couple of years is that there's more this kind of stuff for people, for, like, young people to actually come and do.
2: Yeah, no, for sure. It's nice. All the young kids can come in and have a good time and they feel included and not that, oh, we're too young, we can't be here, so it's nice, I like.
1: Yeah, I think this kind of thing is kind of great, because, like, half the time you've got this sort of vibe where it's like, oh yeah, come down and, you know, we'll talk about youth problems, but this is just kind of like a chill vibe, which I think is good.
2: Yeah, because not everyone wants to come down here and, like, spill the beans and, like, all their issues, so it's good that we can all just come in and, you know,
1: 100%
2: included. Yeah.
1: Yeah. I feel like that's because there's something that's kind of really cool over there. They've got, like, a chill out zone where people are just, like, having a chat and stuff.
2: Yeah, nice.
1: So what's going on with that kind of thing over there? Have you seen it?
2: I haven't seen it. Should we go see it?
1: I feel like we should. Yeah. What are you doing here today?
2: What am I doing here today? I'm here to support my really good friend, family friend, Jarrah Selig, and my really good mate, Jarman.
1: Nice. Oh yeah, he was just up on stage. Yeah.
2: Yeah, he was. It was very nice. I think it's really nice. I don't know. It's just good that people that want to do music and stuff can just come down here and do it. It's
1: 100%.
2: Great. Yeah.
1: Okay. So one of the things I think that's kind of sick is that you've got everyone just kind of, like, chilling out in the skate park area. They're kind of coming in and out. You're going to try and change one thing in Bellow to try and, like, make it a bit more of a vibe for, like, just have stuff for people to do.
2: No, definitely this. This should be a thing that we need to get together and do more than just now. Like, this should not be the last time. A lot of people are loving this. I've seen so many people that I haven't seen in so long, and it's just because everyone is so sick of coming into town, and it's just, like, the same old thing, and it's good to change it up a bit, and, you know.
1: Yeah. Like, and I feel like that's always kind of the thing, though, right? Is because it's like, oh, okay, I've got two options. I can either go into town, do the same thing, literally just, like, come to the river, like, maybe go into the river, but sometimes you don't feel like it. So
2: it is nice because I don't think I've seen this many locals out in a very long time all as one. It's a very nice vibe. Very, very nice vibe.
1: All right. One thing I do kind of, like, wonder, right, is that you've got all this kind of stuff going on with the trees. How environmentally conscious do you think Bellow people are?
2: I feel like that is a very big thing. Us Bellow kids have always been very big on nature, but you know how it is. Everyone gets a little bit rowdy out of hand sometimes, and they're like, oh, you know, effort and whatnot. But, yeah, it's a few people do come here, and it's just like, they don't treat it the way it should be, but I guess, like, life is like that. There's not much you can do, but the people that do care, they care a lot, and the people that don't really care, they do somewhat care, just don't have the consideration. But I feel like we do pretty good. We try our best. It's just, yeah, when the holidays are on, you see a little extra more rubbish around, a little extra more how you go and stuff, but yeah.
1: I feel like if there's one thing that you can kind of do, I'm talking, like, both in Bellow, but also in, like, Yeronga, like, Marlstrom, these types of areas as well, that's because I feel like it's so easy to just be, like, the only thing that is in this whole area, and we kind of forget that there's all these other regions as well. What do you reckon if we could do, like, one thing to be able to just create more of a vibe for teenagers to be able to come in and have a space where they don't feel like they've got parental supervision and they've got to be super, like, you know, on top of it? And
2: seriously, what we have going on now, what is going on right now, is perfect. Like, everyone's out doing their own thing. Obviously, there is so many people looking out for everyone, and I don't feel like I'm being watched right now, and I know how it is because I'm still not 18 and I go out and do everything else, and it just, it feels so, like, watched and stuff. But this is a very good vibe. It's good.
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Yeah, good morning to you, eh? 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This is Gumbangia Country. I pay my respects to the elders past, present and future. It's 9 minutes past seven here on the Bees, with you here till nine in the morning. And then we'll have Bunda. It's going to play you some music. We'll do the funeral notices pretty soon. Also coming up is the community service announcements and the weather. So stay tuned. I'm going to play you some Divinals. This is The Good Die Young.

0: I remember when I first heard that, I was just like, you know, I'd heard a lot of the vinyls before I was in them. But me, my friend at school, Martin Wannacott, R.I.P., heard it and we were just like, holy moly, yeah, what a song. The Divinals, Good Die Young, here on 2BBB, 14 minutes past 7, I'll do the funeral announcements for you here on the Bees, and they're brought to you by Keith Logue and Sons. 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Anyway, it's nearly 7:15.
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0: Yeah, so I've got a couple for you here today. There's funeral prayers for the late Peter John Kelly of Coffs Harbour, formerly of Woolgoolga and Tamworth. That'll be celebrated at St. Augustine's Catholic Church, Coffs Harbour, on Monday, the 15th of June, at 2 p.m. Live stream details are on Keith Logan Sum's website. That's for the late Peter Kelly. And today we have the late Petrina Jane White, Nee Lee, of Grafton, formerly of Coffs Harbour, and will be held at the Chapel of Hogbin Drive Crematorium Memorial Garden Stadium Drive, Coffs Harbour, on Friday 12th, 10 a.m. this morning. Thence for interment at Coffs Harbour Lawn Cemetery, Kurangi. 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That's the late Petrina White for you here on 2BBB FM. Okay, we're going to play some more music now. I've forgotten what I've lined up. Maybe it's awesome. Here on the Bees, 16 minutes past.

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Ooh, hit ya every time, or hits me. It's big. Scorn of the Women by Weddings, Parties, Anything. Before that was Cattle and Cane by the Go-Betweens from their Before Hollywood record. And a song by the Pink Fairies, and I forgot the name of it. I've got it on a CD and there's no track listing on it. And I really like the song, so I'm still going to play it. I just, when I write in my book, I have question marks on it. If you can decipher my writing, that is. I'm going to play some... No, I'm not. I'm going to do the weather. That's right. It's 7:30. Time to do the weather. Today, brought to you by the Bureau of Meteorology. I have trouble saying that. Today, 12th of June, partly cloudy, high chance of showers in the north and a medium chance elsewhere. Top of 21, so far a bit of a wet winter. There's no rating with the fire danger on the north coast and Greater Hunter, but it's moderate in New England and northern slopes. Tomorrow, 13th of June, mostly sunny, the chance of a morning fog, slight chance of a shower along the coastal fringe, near zero chance elsewhere. We're looking at a top of 23 through the day, a low of 7. Sunday, partly cloudy, chance of morning fog, slight chance of shower in the evening, light winds, daytime temperatures as high as 24, overnight as low as 8. Cloudy on Monday, on the 15th of June, high chance of showers, most likely in the morning and afternoon. Looking at a top of 21 through the day, low of 9 overnight. That's the weather for you here on 2BBB. And yeah, it's getting foggy. Just be aware too, like, because I was listening to Googs on the radio the other morning, and he was saying, yeah, look out for the fog. It can be really thick, you know, because he comes in really early in the morning to start at 6 o'clock. Anyway, just a... letting you know. It's 28 minutes to 8 o'clock. We'll have the news at 8. Meanwhile, some cool music, if not a little daggy. But anyway, it's breakfast radio, crikey.

See My Baby Jive. It's a band called Wizard, W-I-Z-Z-A-R-D. I think it's Roy Wood from that started ELO and was in The Move. Before that was Long Cool Woman in a Black Dress by The Hollies and Roll Over Beethoven by Electric Light Orchestra. And a good version there too, I reckon. It's 7:45 here on the Bees. I'm going to play a local band called Rear Wheel Drive. And this is a song called What You Want.

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My sex from New Zealand back in the day. You Don't Care, from their debut album Graffiti Crimes. And before the news, we heard What You Want by Rear Wheel Drive. We started that set off with Clarity of Mind by Reggae Spies, I Just Want to Make Love to You by Foghat, and She-Wolf by Wild Pumpkins at Midnight here on 2BBB. I'm going to play a song, then we'll have the community service announcements for you here. This is from the album Boy by U2, and this is called Electrico.

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Yeah, community service announcements. 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And you can also submit your thing for the community announcements there. Anyway, I got this one here, which is for the Pride Walk at Rainbow at Jordan Esplanade near the Southern Breakwalk, Coffs Harbour, on Saturday, 27th of June, at 11 a.m. So join the Rainbow Harbour for a Pride Walk to celebrate together and support LGBTQIA+, the community across the Mid-North Coast, and for their family and friends and allies to walk proudly, connect and celebrate the diversity 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So that's that for you. Look, there's the other things, you know, like the Bellow Farmers and Producers Markets on Wednesday, the 5th of November. 5th, I forgot, blimey. Next Wednesday, next to the tennis courts. And then you've got the Bellingen Growers Markets tomorrow. All right, that's all I got for you. I'm sorry. That's all that's there. We've just updated some things. Anyway, so go to our webpage, www.2bbb.net.au. I'm going to play you some Oils. This is Basement Flat.

The Radiators, the Rads, with Numbers. Before that was Boomer by our mate Josh McKenzie, the late great Josh, eh? I like that song. Really, at the end, he gives it some muscle. And Basement Flat before that by Midnight Oil from their Place Without a Postcard. The Radiators, the Rads, with Numbers. Before that was Boomer by our mate Josh McKenzie, the late great Josh, eh? I like that song.

meteorology. So today, 12th of June, partly cloudy, high chance of showers in the north, medium chance elsewhere, a top of 21 today. For the fire danger, there's no rating for North Coast and Greater Hunter, but moderate in New England and Northern Slopes. Tomorrow, the 13th of June, it's mostly sunny, chance of a morning fog, as John Vallon says, a slight chance of a shower along the coastal fringe, near zero chance elsewhere. Top of 23, a low of 7. Sunday, 14th of June, partly cloudy and a chance of the morning fog. Slight chance of a shower in the evening and top of 24 through the day and a low of 8 overnight. And then Monday, 15th of June, cloudy, high chance of showers, most likely in the morning and afternoon. Top of 21 and through the day, a low of 9 overnight. That's weather for you here in the Bees. I'll play some music until we get up to Bunder and the Bees after the news at 9. Here's a song by the Herbs. 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
1: Remains with Dan Tootin in Saskatchewan. Before that was Crazy Mon by The Herbs here on 2BBB FM. 23 minutes to 9, then we've got Bunda and the Bees after the news at 9. And I'm going to play you some Deep Purple, and this is called Never Before.

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Grace 2, that's called, as in two, as in as well, by Tragically Hip. I'm not sure when that one came out. I got a best of album, and it's on the last record. I think it was later in their period, so really early 2000s, perhaps. Before that was Sarah's Not Falling in Love by Plunderers. It Comes as No Surprise by Sunny Boys, and Never Before by Deep Purple. Here on 2BBFM. I'm out of here pretty soon, eh? It's like it's coming up to 9 o'clock. It's, well, you know, nearly 4 minutes too. So I'll play you some Antibodies from Nimbin. This'll get you going. This is pretty lively. This is Lantana Farmer here on 2BBB. Thanks for listening. Bunda coming up after the news at 9. Meanwhile, here's some rock and roll.

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1: Okay, so I'm with the amazing Brett Week, who has been working all day very hard judging the cattle and announcing. Can you tell us a little bit about what you've been doing today, Brett?
2: Lovely to see you, Kelly. Thank you. Yeah, we had a sensational day today, Kel. We had about 120 cattle, I think, all up with stud cattle and commercial cattle, the steers and heifers, culminated in the Shorthorn cow being supreme exhibit. Pole Hereford Bull was supreme bull. Great lineup of cattle right throughout. There was a lovely mix of breeds. Great support from our admin staff. Great support from our exhibitors. It was just a day I'm very proud of.
1: That's great. And to Bellingen, it feels to me like, do we hold our own in amongst other shows? Because today looked quite spectacular to me. The weather, the grounds looking amazing. Compared to other regional shows, do we kind of hold our own?
2: Well, actually, Kel, I think we've outperformed most of the local little shows. Like, we've had, as I said, about 120 cattle, whereas I think Maxwell had about 83, Kempsey had about 60-odd. So, yeah, as far as I'm concerned, we've outperformed. I will say I've had very good support from breeders.
1: Great.
2: We've had breeders come down from the Northern Rivers, as well as south and out up to Dorigo. But that's support from the Northern Rivers and the schools, particularly from Kempsey, St Augustine's, I think.
1: Yes.
2: And the specialist school. What's the ag? I can't think of the name now. I apologise.
1: That's all right. An agricultural school?
2: Yeah, an agricultural. Yes. And it was just magnificent. Some of the cattle they brought back. And what makes it even more special to me is they've come from Wingham yesterday and come straight here today.
1: It's a long way.
2: It's a long way. Big effort. So, yeah, no, it's been very special to me being an agriculture person myself.
1: Yes.
2: Because I love to see the agriculture industry still thrive because I think this area, Bellingen, is probably a little bit more cultural now than it is agricultural.
1: Yes.
2: So I love to see the agriculture side of things go how we went today.
1: Yeah. It's really nice to see the young kids coming through from schools as well, isn't it?
2: Because 100%, Kelly. Even better. Mm. That was even better to see the way that those kids handled themselves and love to see kids come into agriculture because there's not enough kids, in my opinion, coming into agriculture.
1: Yes.
2: And that specialist school in Kempsey that's really pushing towards the agriculture is very special. And those kids, Bellingen, Barrable, Dorigo and Kempsey, done a sensational job today. And lovely to see them. And some of the kids handle some pretty tough cattle, and they done a sensational job, in my opinion.
1: I did see that, and they hold their own. They all looked beautiful, and it's a beautiful thing to do on the weekends off, isn't it?
2: Absolutely.
1: It's a lovely thing for kids to do.
2: Absolutely. It gets them involved in something, and it's special to see those kids not having to be in front of a screen.
1: That's right.
2: And doing something out in the open, and what I love, what's my passion is, so it's lovely to see these kids coming through, because without those kids coming through, we don't have those...
1: That's
2: agriculture,
1: right.
2: How we have it.
1: Yeah. Brett, thank you so much for your time today and speaking to Triple B. And are you going to be involved in the show next year?
2: Yeah, I'll be involved again, Kelly. Yeah.
1: Awesome. Yep. All right, thank you so much.
2: Lovely,
1: for
2: Kelly.
1: Your time.
2: Lovely to talk to you again. Thanks for your time.
1: Okay. Bye.
2: Cheers, Kel.
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